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G'day, New Zealand. Good afternoon. I'm Jamie Mackay. This is The Country, brought to you by Rabobank. That's the best of the country on Saturday morning. Farmlands and Isuzu, get it right. If you're looking for a good vehicle, trust me, have a crack at that Isuzu MUX 7-seater. It is a cracker. We were going to kick off the show with, Labor's Ag a spokesperson, Damien O'Connor. Lots of debate about the gene technology laws in this country. And also, he wanted to talk about the sale of farms to foreigners. Unfortunately, we're having a bit of trouble tracking Damien O'Connor down. So we're going to kick off the show very shortly with Emma Higgins. It's Dairy Week here on The Country. So we're going to have a look at the bank's May Agribusiness Monthly Report. Hot off the press. We'll have a look at dairy, beef, sheep, fuel, fert. Do we really want to go there? Interest and exchange rates. When's our... I think we've got another OCR later this month. When can we expect interest rates to rise? Rocky Hawkins, Hawke's Bay, out of Hawke's Bay, a legend of the sport of dog trialling. New Zealand champs are coming up later this month in Hawke's Bay, May 25 to 29. We'll preview those. And earlier this morning, I caught up with farmer Tom Martin, our UK farming correspondent. Is Sir Keir Starmer on his way out? How's he faring as an arable farmer with poor prices and sky-high prices for fuel and fertiliser? And believe it or not, it's their spring. It's the equivalent of our November over there, and they are in a stinker of a spring drought. Had 30 mils since February. We'll talk to farmer Tom Martin about that. Michelle will have rural news for you, and we'll update sport as well. But up next, it is Emma Higgins from Rabobank.

0: Dairy Week on the country, thanks to Meridian and Farmlands, making moving day easier for farmers.
1: Her name is Emma Higgins. She's a senior ag analyst for Rabobank. They've just come out with their May Agribusiness Monthly. Now, Emma, because it's Dairy Week here on the country, let's start with the biggest game in town, dairy. And your headline here is Dairy Markets Will Find a Floor in 2026.
2: Yeah, it's a big heading, isn't it? When we've got a lot of dynamics happening right now, which suggests a bit of divergence across the dairy complex. I think let's start at the top, right? We have had a lot of milk being produced in New Zealand for the 25-26 season. And look, that might continue into the new season as well, but so far we've had a standout for March, which is the latest numbers being produced, with milk production volumes up almost 10% year on year for that month. So standout there. That's flowing through into the broader story that we've talked about for a while now, Jamie, which is global milk supply remains abundant. Now, this is the case also in the Northern Hemisphere. And this is what's leading to a bit of a divergence across the dairy complex. When we think about the GDT results, we think about how butter

0: has trended versus, say, for example, skim milk powder. So there's a lot of cream availability sitting out in Europe and also in the United States as well. And that supply is being turned into butter. It's comfortably exceeding demand, and that's placing downward pressure on prices. New Zealand's not been immune to this, and that's why our butter prices have melted by around 30% compared to last year, where we were sitting about that $8,000 per tonne mark. On the flip side, skim milk powder, absolute star of the stables. The protein markets are telling a very different story to fat. Our protein demand globally has been much more resilient. There's a lot of good trends supporting that. And so skim milk powder basically is benefiting from this, and that's helping underpin milk price forecasts where they are today.
1: Yep. We've got a lot to be thankful for in terms of overweight Americans and their weight loss drugs. Now, is that same demand as ravenous for protein, for instance, from beef?
0: Well, interesting you say that. Look, right now, the beef markets have remained pretty well supported over the last couple of months, and that's been the story that we've spoken to for a while now. I guess on the front of it, what's helping on the price side of things right now is that we've had a lot less throughput coming through, started to see some of that start to trend across as we've moved through the autumn months. But broadly, prices are still really supported. We know that the global beef supply, if we flick to global, is expected to remain quite tight across the course of this year. So less beef supply tends to point to stronger beef prices here in New Zealand, particularly when we're thinking about, again, that key market, the United States. So all in all, it's looking like another good season ahead for beef. The one thing we need to keep on our radar is what might be happening with China when it comes to their beef import safeguards. Might just steady the flow there, but all in all, things are looking pretty nice for the beef guys.
1: What about sheep? Still tight supply out there. It's a supply and demand equation, and as it stands at the moment, the markets look pretty stable. And can I say positive for lamb and mutton?
0: Absolutely. Let's go with that, because you're right. We've got really great dynamics which have supported our sheep farmers here in New Zealand, tight supply, and we've had actually diversified export demand as well. If we think about where we've been shipping our volumes to, we've had about a third over the 6 months of this season head across to China and about a quarter over into the EU. And some of these markets are really high value, as we know, particularly with the 20% heading across to the UK and the US as well. So all in all, looking ahead, demand seems to remain quite robust across the course of the season. And, you know, we'll be subject to the usual timing and volume issues that we tend to see for farm gate prices. But as you say, dynamics are still supportive.
1: Commodity outlooks. We're having a look at these in the Rabobank Agribusiness Monthly for the month of May. Fertilizer and fuel, not good.
0: I think it's the talking point amongst everyone, right? You know, there is no way of getting around this. What is happening right now globally, and particularly out of the Middle East, is having ramifications here in New Zealand. At the moment, you know, global urea prices are continuing to rise. We've seen the biggest leap already occur, certainly after the immediate aftermath of the Gulf War 3, but they're still continuing to remain elevated and ticking upwards as well. Look, a lot depends on the Strait of Hormuz and when it's going to reopen and how we'll start to see some of that supply starting to feed through into global markets. At this point in time, our forecast is for the next couple of weeks, hopefully some positive response to come through. But look, Jamie, I mean, overnight, every night, I think the dynamics are always changing, and it's, you know, we're trying to get a handle on what's going on and what that might mean for all of these really important commodity inputs for our New Zealand pastoral systems.
1: No relief at the petrol pump or in the bulky until such time as we get this one sorted. The other interesting one that you look at in your commodity outlooks are interest rates and exchange rates. Now, the Aussies have lifted their official cash rate. We kept ours where it was at our last review. We're looking at it again this month. What's Rabobank saying in terms of OCR lifts?
0: We are still thinking that it's going to be unlikely that we'll see a rate hike come through this month. So we're sticking to our view that that will probably emerge later on this year. And a lot of the support really comes back to some of the sentiment that the Reserve Bank has talked to in the past in a public manner. So we'll wait and see what happens. at the end of this month. But for now, we're sticking to our view that it might be a little bit later in the year and maybe October.
1: What about foreign exchange? I note that we've strengthened against the US dollar.
0: Yes, we have. We have indeed, which is interesting, right? When you think about globally what's going on and how that might impact again on the input side of things. Look, ultimately, we have seen that strengthening and we think that they will continue taking that 12-month view, and our estimations right now and our forecasts is maybe seeing a rally towards that 62 cent mark over the next 12 months.
1: And I guess as an exporting nation, we could possibly live with that. Every cloud has its silver lining. It makes fuel a wee bit cheaper and fertiliser. Emma Higgins, yeah. Senior Ag Analyst for Rabobank. Always appreciate your time on the country.
0: Thank you so much, Jamie.
1: Good on you, Emma. Yeah, talking about fuel and fertiliser, earlier this morning I caught up with our UK farming correspondent, Farmer Tom Martin. They're having some real issues over there, not only keeping a Prime Minister, but trying to make some money as arable farmers. It is Dairy Week here on the country with Meridian and Farmlands. 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If you move with Meridian and you bill through Farmlands, your Farmlands card, you get the discount on the rebate. T's and C's apply. Yes, moving day. Well, it's more than one day, isn't it? Moving few days is coming up at the end of May, early June. Up next, someone who I think he used to milk cows in a past life, Labour's ag spokesperson, Damien O'Connor. We're having a bit of trouble. We're having a bit of trouble trying to track him down. We think we've got him. We'll see how we get on after the break. Here on the country, it's 17 after 12. Bit of Phil Collins, Phil Bailey from Earth, Wind and Fire. What a great band they are. Might even sneak some Genesis in. It's all happening on the country.
2: 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Tomorrow can be a high performer. 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

0: Land of Confusion by Genesis. Was that what we had in 2020 to 2023 under Jacinda and Chris Hipkins? Let me ask the man who was Minister of Agriculture and Trade. To be fair, he did a good job on trade, Damien O'Connor. Was it a land of confusion back in those dark old times?
1: That's such a terrible, vicious National Party rhetoric that you repeat. We had a few challenges. I don't know whether you noticed, Jamie. You might have been hiding under a bush somewhere, but I think we did pretty well, actually. And compared to most other countries in the world, we were highly acknowledged and appreciated for our efforts.
0: Okay, let's go to the future.
1: Time.
0: Not the past. Now, I'd arranged yesterday for you to come on to the show and have a friendly chat with me. And I said, just drop me a text with a couple of topics that you might like to cover. Of course, you never bothered getting back to me in time before midday. We were having some phone issues. I had to dump you for Emma Higgins. But meanwhile, here's a text in, hot off the press, from Shane Jones. Any space this week? I want to talk about fuel, dock reform, local government reform, Maori party reform. Now, there's a politician, Damien O'Connor, on his game, front-footing it.
1: Oh, really? Oh, okay. Yeah, well, aside from going to the, the Defence Industry Awards and then to a funeral of my cousin or an event last night, no, I didn't have time to text back. I'm sorry about that, Jamie. If you don't know what should be the issues that you question the opposition on, then maybe you're in the wrong game.
0: No. I'm just giving you the opportunity to raise some of your preferred topics. I've got plenty of topics I can throw at you. Don't worry about that. I was giving you the opportunity to lead to get on the front foot and lead with something you'd like to talk about. Hey, can I
1: appreciate that? And one of the things that I did text back to you later was the sale of three farms at Clydevale, where the Overseas Investment Office said, no, they shouldn't be sold to foreigners. And the two ministers, one from ACT and one from National, said, yes, we'll override that and they will be sold to foreigners. And that is concerning many in the dairy industry.
0: Okay, I can see that. Mind you, what about all the farms that we sold? Because I'm going to be talking to a dog trial guy up next, and he was lamenting when I was teeing up the interview yesterday. He was just lamenting the fact that they've lost all this good sheep and beef country on which to work their dogs, Damien, because it's gone into trees. And I can blame Shane Jones for some of it, but that's pre-2020 in the second cycle of that government. It was your lot.
1: No, we put the brakes on it, actually, although it's been ignored and forgotten by yourself. We did put the brakes on. Shane insisted that the door be open for foreigners to buy production forests or farms for production. We never allowed foreigners to buy it for carbon farms. And indeed, it is a sad outcome, but you should ask Shane about that.
0: Yeah, but whose fault was it then? We're going to look back on this and look back in history in years to come and go, what the hell were we thinking? Because you're blaming Shane, Shane's blaming you, National's blaming you, you're blaming National. The fact that is we've got large tracts of land, hang on, Damien, that did go to carbon farming. I seriously doubt whether these pine plantations will ever be harvested. They're just going to be a blight on our landscape, not to mention an environmental threat.
1: Well, you have to talk to the forest industry and the alternative income streams through dry stock farming and say which one gives the most. You have to talk to the farmers who sold and tell them why they should get less for their land. It's a complex issue, and I guess most governments have been reluctant and haven't wanted to intervene on how farmers should sell land to whom, other than the one of foreign ownership. So land use change has continued for as long as I've been around, Jamie, and I think that diversification, which is what we call it at times.
0: Yeah, but Damien, government policy sent exactly the wrong signals, and that's why we had the splurge of carbon farming.
1: Be careful for what you ask for, because actually we had had a simple carbon tax proposal that would have helped address our international obligations and actually helped move to I guess, electrification. That's the new word. But actually the farmers objected to that and we ended up with an ETS. And it's not been a perfect tool. In fact, at times it's been really clumsy. But that's the one that governments, and there have been a few of them, have committed to and has produced some of these perverse outcomes in some areas, but ultimately farmers have sold the land to the person who offers them the most, and that's a critical issue for government to intervene on, and most governments are reluctant to do that.
0: Yeah, and to be honest, you can't blame farmers. You and I both know this. You only get to sell it once, so often it is sold, and more often than not, and nearly all the time, to the highest bidder, because if not to the highest bidder, that person can then on-sell it to the highest bidder. Hey, where do you sit, or where does Labor sit around the government still intending to pass legislation to liberalise these gene technology laws? Because this is something that is dividing not only politicians, but also farmers.
1: Well, not dividing us. We talked about making some changes to genetic modification engineering legislation to allow more research in the lab. We didn't go so far as to say we support any field-grown trials or field trials of that. So we oppose the rushed and clumsy legislation that Judith Collins put forward. Actually, it's been stopped and blocked at the moment. But, you know, it's pretty dumb. You know, we need to have a mature conversation about where that science might assist us, where the potential risks are. None of the government's consideration took into account the economic impacts of introducing GE into our economy. And that's pretty dumb, I would say.
0: Shane Jones, if he was on the show today instead of you, even though he was very well prepared, he would like to talk, would have liked to have talked about local government reform. We all know it's necessary. Where do you sit on this, Damien?
1: Well, I think we can have some changes, but forcing it down the throats of, you know, people who are elected across our country to try and do the right thing when they have their hands tied regarding income, forcing them into something in 3 months' time is just ridiculous. It's unfair, it's unworkable, and it will result in crazy outcomes. We need to work through this really, really carefully. And where we have voluntary amalgamations and people working together, we should step in the central government and help that. But what is proposed from this government is just crazy.
0: Yeah, but you'd have to agree, having a local body with a population of, I don't know, I'm just thinking of the Clutha district, I think it's 7,000 or 8,000, don't quote me on that, but it's small. These are ones that I know. Gore next door's got 12,000 or something like that. That's just too small. There's no critical mass in there. There's no critical ratepayer mass.
1: I agree. There's Westland District, there's Buller District, there are many of them across the country. But then the next thing you'll be complaining about is some official from the council comes in, you know, hops in a car and travels 200 kilometres because it's still within their district and tells you what to do and has no understanding of the local area. You'll be jumping up and down as well. So it's not just a simple task of throwing everyone in to one organisation saying, oh, it's all going to be more efficient and better outcomes. That indeed may produce the inverse of what we want.
0: Let's finish with Shane's preferred final topic, Maori Party reform. You realise, Damien, that any chance that you had or a centre-left government had of winning the election is probably going down the toilet because the Maori Party won't win the Maori Party seats, or the Maori seats.
1: Ridiculous statement. Just do some mathematics. Look, we're doing all right in the polls, and it's moving in our
0: direction. Yeah, no, I'm not arguing that. But you need need the overhang that the Maori seats bring you. It's a party. Maori gets 2% of the vote, but they've got 6 or 7 seats.
1: We are intending to win back all those Maori seats and make sure that we have a stable government. And all the indications are from the polls is that's where we'll be after November.
0: The stable and the Greens, should they be mentioned in the same sentence?
1: Of course they should. Most of the issues that they've raised over the last 30 years have been very, very real. How you implement them and bring them in is something where you need a pragmatic leader, and that's where Labor has played a really significant part. We've worked with them in the past. We haven't brought down the economy. We haven't, you know, made things worse. In fact, we've had progressive, positive policies in working with the Greens, and we can do that again.
0: I'm worried about your memory. I think it's fading. You've forgotten 2020 to 2023. Your financial policies brought this nation to its knees, Damien.
1: Oh, for God. This crowd has borrowed more, given tax cuts back, cut the funding for public infrastructure, and made things worse. What are you saying about them?
0: Well, the lesser of two evils is what I'm saying at this stage, Damien.
1: I'm saying we did have some costs related to COVID. Actually, the cost of living did go up related to the Ukraine war. Yes, we accept that. This crowd has got in and made it worse.
0: I don't want to be a defender of Luxon here, but he's had Trump's tariffs last year. He's had Trump's war this year. They're fairly challenging financial issues as well.
1: Well, yes, I accept that. But actually, they gave tax cuts, $14 billion they gave back to people. No one really noticed it in their pockets. And that has undermined the ability of government to spend money where they should. Look at the roads that you drive on. It's a good indication.
0: Damien O'Connor, thanks for turning up and coming up with at least one subject on the show today.
1: Good on you, Jamie.
0: See you. Get rid of Damien on that fader and fade up Phil Genesis. Phil Collins, when he was with Genesis, the land of confusion. I reckon that's what we were like between 2020 and 23. No, it's not that easy now either, to be fair. Damien did raise some fair points. Are you going nuts on the old text machine? Let us know what you think. Our text number is 5009. I will read some of these. There's some good pine tree ones coming in, actually. We'll do that next in Rural News and Sports News.
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0: country's rural news with Cub Cadet. It's one thing to talk innovation, another to back it up. 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
1: Gee, it always catches me out, that Steelfort liner. Look, you're going nuts on the old text machine. So if you want me to read out your text, make them readable in terms of the language you use. Damien is yesterday's man, Jamie. His big chip on his shoulder since the last election. Mark, hi, Ravensdown put up all prices overnight. That's hardly surprising, unfortunately. Costs over $1,700 now for a tonne of DAP. That's from Tim. Well, Damien, we all know that you and the party you were in were rowing up, this is quite poetic, that river denial, by the way, which isn't in Egypt. You should never govern again. A block of carbon-farmed pine trees in Mangaweka got blown over in a storm a few months ago. The logging contractors have moved in to salvage what they can. How does that work? Yeah, that's a good question. Damien is full of it. Labor and the then New Zealand First Mates gave Panpack, a foreign company, OIO dispensation to buy 25 hectares of land, including farmland, to plant pine trees. That's from Andrew in Hawke's Bay. We'll get to some more of your texts, but I better do sports news.
0: 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That's rare.
1: And I'm hoping that the sports news is updated. I haven't even had a look at it. Back to the future for the All Blacks. Yes, I heard this one this morning. Sir Graham Henry is rejoining the side, this time as an independent selector alongside head coach Graham Rennie and assistant Neil Barnes. It's a bit like when they brought the great BJ Lahore back under Graham Henry to assist, and I think that's a good idea, bringing him back. And Tottenham remain 2 points off relegation with two matches to play in the Premier League football season after a one-all draw with Leeds. We're going to get back to some of your texts, but talking about pine trees, up next, I think our next guest, Rocky Hawkins, might have something to say about pine trees. In fact, I know he will because I was talking to him yesterday, teeing up this interview. We're going to talk about the New Zealand Dog Trail Champs coming up shortly.
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1: It's all going to be happening in Hawke's Bay later this month. In fact, May 25 to 29. It's the New Zealand Dog Trial Championships in conjunction with the North Island Champs. To tell us more, a man who comes with a big rap. His name is Rocky Hawkins. He's from the Hawke's Bay. And Rocky, my old mate Graham Williams up the road in Gisborne said, "You are a legend and I need to talk to you about the New Zealand Dog Trials coming up, the championships." Do you believe everything he says?
9: No, and you'd only find yourself in trouble if you did.
1: Yeah. You're very well connected. What's your connection with the New Zealand Dog Trial Champs coming up, as I said, later this month?
9: I'm a Gisborne boy originally, but I've been down here for 30-odd years, and I'm president of the Hawke's Bay Association, which is hosting the championship. So I'm in the firing line when things go wrong, and you hear nothing about me when they go well.
1: So they're being held at Te Ati, which is what, about halfway between Hastings and Waipuk?
9: Yeah, pretty much. Yeah, about 25 minutes south of Hastings, yeah.
1: Yep, okay. So you've have to set up the course for four disciplines. It's still four disciplines?
9: Yes, it is. Yep. It's held at the Te Ati Dog Trial Club ground. It'll be the fifth time, I think, that they've been held there since 1977. So it's real good grounds. Can get a bit of trouble with fog early in the morning sometimes, but it's just that time of the year.
1: How many competitors are you expecting? Because it would appear to me, and my dad used to be a dog trialist. I used to have friends who were good dog trialists. I used to love commentating it at the rural games in a past life. It would appear to me that dog trialing's going through a bit of a renaissance. Is it getting more popular, Rocky?
9: Yeah, it is in different areas. I mean, areas like Gisborne that have had a hell of a hiding with pine trees. I mean, they've gone from having, I think, a dozen clubs and when I was up there down to seven now. They lost another one last year with Waipawa Station Dog Trials that was their last one. That's, if you know, all planted in trees, which is just another club that's gone under because of that. But, overall, centres like Whanganui, I mean, they've got a hell of a big following. You know, they've still got a lot of big stations and a lot of shepherds over there. It's certainly got its strong areas, and the other areas, some are just hanging on a bit.
1: Yeah, perhaps I was more referring to, I think, the increasing number of female competitors, and it was a bit of a eye-opener for me when I went down to the Federated Farmers High Country Field Day at Glenary Station. It was a fantastic day, but you look at the crew of shepherds down there, they were dominated by young females who all had a big team of dogs, and all of them, I think, were kind of dog trialists as well.
9: Yeah, look, there's some fantastic girls around. I mean, the current New Zealand champion, zigzag champion, Samantha Shaw from Gisborne. You've got Steph Tweed from down south. She features all the time. Joe Waugh up in Gisborne. And we're just very lucky that Beck Scragg and Wirral's looking after young kids now, because when she gets out and gets furious, she's trouble as well.
1: So, four disciplines, two hunt away, two heading. Are the clear favourites, or is it just on the day?
9: Oh, I think you are. A lot of guys have got heading dogs and hunt aways. A lot of the older guys, once they're not doing so much work, just stick to the heading dog. They're a bit easier to control and handle and probably don't need quite so much work as a young boisterous hunt away. But, yeah, we've got, like, it's all closed entries. We've 310 competitors, and there's about 530-odd dogs competing. So it's a big week.
1: Who are your icon competitors?
9: Oh, yeah, look, I mean, Lloyd Smith in the South Island is a legend. He's got a record of long of your arm. He's won five New Zealand championships. But I think one of his fortes is his ability with his training days. He's been doing that for years, and he's certainly lifted the calibre of dogs around the country, and I mean, you know, there's any amount of young guys around with good dogs now, and I think a lot of it attributes go, you know, to Lloyd's ability to put his training methods across. But my one-time icon, who I've grown up with and followed all my life, and I've always had total respect for him, is Merv Utting and Gisborne. I think he's got the best record of anyone alive in New Zealand. He's won 7 New Zealand championships with 5 different dogs. I think he's been in just under 70 runoffs, which is an amazing feat, with probably 25 different dogs. And he's just a great fella that'll talk to anybody, and he's a big game player. He'll come up from behind and win when people have just about forgotten he was there. So, no, he's someone always to look out for. He's 82 or 3 years old, still climbs on a horse every day and goes to work in the back of Gisborne, and in an area that's, again, surrounded in pine trees. So
1: an absolute tragedy. Don't start Graham Williams on the pine trees. I guess he's the equivalent of, like, those of us with memories long enough for that magnificent show, The Dog Show. Ginger Anderson, he was a bit of a household name in dog trialling.
9: Yeah, well, he is, and him and Merv are pretty good mates too. So, yeah, Ginger's still about, and he's another one with a record as long as your arm. You know, there's numerous people in New Zealand that are super capable and have had a lot of success.
1: Let's just finish on the social fabric of dog trialling in rural New Zealand. As a young kid, I spent many a happy hour running around with other kids while our dads, back in those days, were having a couple of quiets after the dog trials.
9: Yeah, look, I mean, the social side of it's fantastic. I mean, I grew up the East Coast, and, you know, those dog trials up there in those days were a hearty annual. You know, all the locals would come down on a Saturday night, and the guitars would come out with the big barbecues, and like you say, there'd be kids running around, et cetera, and it was a fantastic lifestyle, and we used to look forward to it, you know, as a young sheep every weekend getting to the trials. And it's a great way to meet lots of other young guys. You end up playing rugby with them, you're selling dogs to each other, and you find out who's working where, and networking for jobs and that sort of thing. And like you say, it's a good place to have a few beers afterwards and, just socialise. And unfortunately, with all the pine trees going in and that sort of thing, it's getting less and less.
1: Yeah, that is a real shame. Don't start me on the pine trees where we should be growing sheep and beef, but never mind. And of course, with the rise of all these young female shepherds, you go along to the dog trials and meet your future wife. Hey, Rocky Hawkins, good luck for those national dog trials coming up in Hawke's Bay, May 25 to 29. We'll keep an eye on the results here on the country.
9: Yeah, cheers, Jamie, and thanks very much for your time.
1: My pleasure, Rocky. It's 16. No, make that 14 away from one. Up next, earlier this morning, I caught up with our UK farming correspondent, Tom Martin.
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1: Here's a UK farming correspondent. Farmer Tom Martin is his social media moniker. He's a huge influencer. And Tom, you were telling me that you could be responsible for the demise of Sir Keir Starmer single-handedly.
19: Definitely not single-handedly, but I mean, obviously pressure is mounting on Sir Keir. I mean, he's had MPs really kind of lining up to say that he needs to go, and that's in public. And then I'm hearing this evening that cabinet ministers are telling him he needs to set a date for his departure. Well, of course, he doesn't have to go. I mean, he does not have to go unless he's forced out by the Labour Party, but there's nothing that would necessarily trigger a general election. So we could have him for another 3 years. And frankly, he in terms of being replaced by other members of the current government, he might be the least worst. I don't know. Better the devil you know.
1: Well, the reason I in jest said you could be responsible for the demise of Sir Keir Starmer, you and your father, I think, have taken the government to court, the Labour government to court, effectively over the fairness of the inheritance tax. Could that be the straw that breaks the camel's back if that was to come out in the next day or two?
19: It could be. The case was about the kind of middle of March, and they have to announce their verdict within either 3 months or 12 weeks. Well, you know, we're not far off that. And it could be he's under such pressure. Mind you, I think if the members of his cabinet are saying he needs to go, that probably will hold greater sway than us. But if it's found out that the government have acted unlawfully or, you know, against their own promises, that's a pretty difficult bridge to cross for somebody who was director of public prosecutions and really prides themselves on doing the right thing and following legal process.
1: Talk about a farming. Like farmers here in New Zealand, you're an arable farmer north of London. Are you suffering badly from the fuel and fertiliser crisis? If that isn't bad enough, you've got the triple whammy because you've got drought in spring, and that's the worst time in the farming calendar. You normally get some spring rains to kick things off. You've only had 30 mils since February.
19: That's right, those lovely warm spring rains that, all the April showers bring Mayflowers. Well, we've had almost no rainfall at all, since the end of February. An inch of rain, we'd be normally expecting three or four times that amount. And for us this time of year, you know, if we're thinking about what the crop needs, there's lots of different nutrients, but actually it needs the rainfall to move those nutrients around and make them accessible to the plants. So there's a lot of crops looking pretty stunted. Pretty poor. They're wilting away, or they're rushing. They're rushing through the growth stages and rushing to kind of to produce a seed. And of course, there'll be fewer seeds. They'll be smaller, and the yield will be correspondingly diminished. So it's not a great time, mind you. In the northwest and in Scotland, they've only just come out of an incredibly, incredibly unseasonably wet period. So we're only a tiny island, as you well know, Jamie. But we can have people who are completely flooded out in one area, and you know, you drive 250 miles perhaps, and where we are in the east, we're absolutely baked. The ground is parched, there are big cracks in the soil, and we're studying even the smallest cloud with anticipation of just a drop of rain. Even a heavy dew would do right now.
1: Since we last chatted about 3 weeks ago, I think it was, how much movement have we seen in fuel and fertilizer prices?
19: Yeah, gosh. I mean, a huge amount. I mean, our red diesel prices have more than doubled, and they don't seem to be. I mean, prices go up, but they go up easily, but they don't seem to come down that easily. But the actual issue, I think, is that the world's grain prices haven't moved that much. I mean, during the early Ukraine period, we had obviously fertilizer and fuel went up, but so did grain correspondingly, and it wasn't a bad time for us as farmers, but fuel and fert has gone through the roof, and grain is just kind of grumbling along pretty much where it's been for the last 12 months. There's not really been a huge amount of movement. So it's going to be crippling, I think, for farmers around the world. But here in the UK, we're on very narrow margins anyway. And with this weather, it's going to be enough to push people over the edge. And with the inheritance tax changes just having come in on the 6th of April, those people who are pushed over the edge, we've got a lot going on here, and a lot of cause to be concerned in UK agriculture, and it feels in the country as well, actually.
1: Yeah, there'll be no tears from the British farmers, I would think, if Sir Keir Starmer got the heave-ho. Just finally, you are an arable farmer, but have you thought of, and I guess you have, every farmer does, look at diversification? Could you go into full-time livestock farming, for instance?
19: Yeah, I mean, we bring in 400 or 500 ewes in the wintertime to run across our stubbles and our cover crops. We have run our own sheep in the past, cattle, etc. We're quite close to a big city, so we could. There's a number of things that we could do, we have. Perhaps that's something we can talk about another time. But it's challenging, with profit margins so tight, there often isn't the seed money to start those other ventures available. But a lot of people doing interesting and pretty maverick things, but it doesn't take away from the fact that of the actual the absolute travesty that you can't make money from producing food, something people need every day.
1: Exactly. You could always grow that most lucrative of crops, houses, but then that would ruin the farm, wouldn't it, Tom? Hey, gotta go. Thank you very much for your time, and we'll chat again in a few weeks, and we'll see if Sir Keir Starmer is still the British Prime Minister.
19: Unlikely, but who knows? Who knows?
1: Cheers, Tom. See ya.
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1: And folks, that wraps the country. Thanks for listening. Really appreciate it. It is Dairy Week with Meridian and Farmlands. 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
32: In this update, a law expert's concern proposed changes to climate law provide little certainty. The government's planning to clarify the Climate Change Response Act to stop companies being sued for climate damage. It will apply to current and future cases and halt an ongoing High Court case against six large emitters, including Fonterra. Otago University Associate Law Professor Stephen Young says the government's trying to say courts are the wrong place for such action.
33: If there's more environmental problems that are arising, and it seems like there will be with climate change, this also makes the conditions for commercial enterprises very uncertain.
32: The Prime Minister is trashing last week's OECD report on our economy. The report says government plans to build an LNG import facility could tie us into fossil fuel dependence. It warned affordability issues could remain if the gas electricity price link isn't broken. Chris Luxon says he's not interested in that report.
34: The report's a load of rubbish. We're the ones that are dealing with a failed energy policy from the last administration.
32: Other recommendations in the report include raising the age of eligibility for superannuation, which Luxon supports. The finance minister says getting New Zealand First on board with scrapping the year of fee-free study took some time. Leader Winston Peters let out the news the policy will go in this month's budget, labelling it a leak. Nicola Willis says the coalition had discussed the policy for a while.
35: Initially, when I put to New Zealand First, let's look at reprioritising this funding, it's not achieving its stated purpose. They pointed to the coalition agreement and said, look, no, that's not possible. But we persisted.
32: A claim on International Nurses Day, the government's words aren't matching actions on healthcare. Auckland University Professor of Nursing, Andrew Jull, is calling out Health Minister Simeon Brown for declaring nurses to be the heart of our health system. Jull says the pay equity saga and the employment leave bill, cutting nurses' pay when taking time off, have morally injured them.
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32: In sport, Highlanders backline utility Jonah Nariki has been suspended for an initial 2 weeks for his dangerous high shot in their Super Rugby win over the Waratahs in Dunedin that could drop to one if he graduates from a term at tackle school. Crusaders wing Curtis McDonald has opted to proceed to the judiciary tonight after he collected Stephen Perifetta in the air during the victory over the Blues. The Breakers have re-signed Tall Blacks forward Carlin Davison for the 2027-28 season in basketball's NBL. The 22-year-old Taranaki product has signed a new one-year deal. It comes with the Breakers seemingly close to finally landing a new head coach, former Germany and current Canada national men's team coach Gordon Herbert.
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8: Weather Watch 24/7 at the Marine Forecast. For Sea Area Fofo, there is a gale warning in force, westerly 35 knots, becoming southwest 15 knots, but 25 knots east of Slope Point to Shelter Point this evening, with the southwest swell rising to 5 metres. And Met Service Forecast for Southland for the rest of today, mostly cloudy, gusty southwesterlies easing this evening, and tonight's low 9 degrees. Tomorrow's showers clearing in the afternoon, but staying cloudy, with southwesterlies dying out in the evening. Tomorrow's high 14. Thursday, fine weather. Westerlies easing in the morning and a forecast high of 13.
31: The Muster with Andy Muir. Thanks to Peters Genetics. Every drop means quite a lot when it's from Peters Genetics. Is it any wonder
10: we fall apart? Good afternoon and welcome to The Muster on Hokanui. Andy Muir here until 2 o'clock. Of course, the show is brought to you by Peters Genetics. Thanks for your company on a cool afternoon here in Gore. It's around 11 degrees. Well, it was not that long ago, but it's rather nippy. So make sure you put a jacket in the back of the vehicle before you come into town this afternoon. So we'll rip straight into it. The music today, the one and only Dragon. Kind of relevant with the forecast.
31: Hokanui's five-day forecast with Twin Farm Tefrom and Softex. The proof is in the progeny. Tefrom.co.nz.
10: Although the rain is forecast for this afternoon, rain with brisk southwesterlies and 11. Tomorrow, morning showers of breezy westerly, 6 and 13. Thursday, sunny with calm variable winds, 5 and 12. Friday, sunny with variable winds once again, 1 and 10.

0: towards the end of the week, but apart from that, still not waking up to the white stuff on the ground. So temperatures to hand, Clinton 9.6, Harriet 8.7, Northern Southland 9.8, Riverton 11.7, Tianau 9.3, Titiroa 11, Winton 9.1 and Woodlands at 9.6. Grant McMaster at Close Burn Station gives a southern wrap from the South Island dog trials that happened last week at Mararoa. Cody Patterson of Open Country is on the program. Graham Butcher, farm consultant, looks at the price of cow grazing and putting it into context what Graham believes the price should be. This will certainly be interesting to see what figures he comes up with. Daryl Moyles of Sergeant Dan Stock Foods on the program. And then Kate Irving, of Nightcaps Young Farmers, catches up in the Young Farmers Roundup with Sam Riley of PGG Wrightson, giving a rundown on stock prices from Louisville. Then we'll kick off the hour next with Disaster. The Muster is here until 2 o'clock and is brought to you by Peter's Genetics.
1: PGG Wrightson's stock sale reports on The Muster.
2: Hey, well, all right, sir, here we go there, and what are you going to give for? I'm at 25 to give 30 now.
0: That song can only mean one thing, a stock selling action. Once again, thanks to PGG Wrightson with Sam Riley on the line to give us a rundown on prices from Louisville. The sale was held this morning. Good afternoon, Slammer. How do we fare?
3: G'day, Andy. How you going on, mate? To be fair, mate, the big jacket was on today. It was a little chillier than what it was this time last week, but however, it's supposed to blow through and pine up tomorrow, apparently. All things going well.
0: Allegedly.
3: Allegedly, yes. We'll just keep looking to that one.
0: We'll keep looking.
3: Prime sheep today, mate, pretty similar to last week. Obviously, drop off in numbers, but price is still pretty similar. 220 to 250 on those heavy lambs, 190 to 215 on the mediums, and 170 to 185 on the light stuff. Into the ewes, those good heavy ewes, 230 to 285, 160 to 220 in on the mediums, and 130 to 160 on the lighter and stuff. Rams, the best of those rams are $80 to $100. Good lineup of store lambs, pretty similar market to last week. 170 to 190 on the tops of those, 160 to 165 on the mediums, and the lighter and stuff 140 to 150, with the retail end jiggers at $90 to $100. So into the cattle, good yarding of prime cattle made up mainly of morning cows today. So quotes today, steers at 550 kilos, $4.40. Heifers at 430 to 460 kgs, 420 to 438. Heifers at 370 kgs, over $4. And dairy heifers at 340 to 370 kilos, 320 to 340. Into those cows, those good heavy cows selling very well, 550 plus kilos, 270 to 282. The medium cows at 500 to 550 kilos, 260 to 270. And those lightering cows at 450 kilos, they were 340 to 260. Just a handful of store cattle in today. Some R2 Hereford Cross steers at 366 kilos, they were 1770. Some R1 Hereford Cross bulls at 195 kgs, 870. Some R1 Hereford Cross steers at 240 kilos, sorry, they were $1,200. And R1 Angus heifers at 279 kilos, they were $1,400, mate. So that wraps up what was a chilly level. $45
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1: Tell us how to imagine your future. 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
4: Grant McMaster farms at Close Burns Station on the edges of Lake Wakatupu, and he's brought to us by the team at RB Rural. Good afternoon, Disaster.
5: Good afternoon, Andy. Good afternoon, everybody. They're talking about the April sun in Cuba. Well, there's a bit of May sun in Close Burn today.
4: I was just about to say, would you like to go to Cuba in April?
5: No, I wouldn't like to go to Cuba at the best of times.
4: How's everything been on the station over the past couple of weeks?
5: Yeah, been good. There 43 mils of rain last week. We had 28 mils on Thursday evening and 15 on Saturday. The snow all disappeared. We've had a few frosts, but not too severe, and a bit of growth. So look, it's 13 degrees outside at the moment, and it was quite mild this morning. So yeah, the grass is still green and not too many frost. Water's still on at the wool shed, which is always a good sign. So no, things are looking pretty good. And as I say, there's been it's certainly the blocks that have been, you know, grazed a bit, and there's been a wee fresh bit of growth come back on those. So it's yeah, we'll take it, but it's bloody unusual.
4: We haven't had a lot of frosts in Gore.
5: No, well, there's a bit of snow went on a little bit of snow on Saturday night on the Remarkables, but there was nothing on the tackies much there. Well, when I went down the other day down to have a look went to Mararoa, it was all, you know, it was all looking good there. It went to the South Islands on the Wednesday, and that's right underneath the tackies, not a skerrick of snow there, and hardly any up in Te Ane or Mount Luxmore through there. It's the autumn that keeps giving at the moment.
4: So what's been happening on the ranch, Disaster? I suppose the rams will be close to going out, if not out already.
5: They're not out yet, but they launch off into it tomorrow. So I've got the trailer ready to pick them up and from here and take them around to various blocks. So last week, got all the ewes in and drafted them up for the ram. The mobs, the B mob, go to the blackface. Two ewes have been separate anyway, and the four tooth, they graze separately until now, so they've gone in with the mixed age. And they're over on the blocks where there's a nice feed, nice and flat for a start for the tupping. And so that's all done there. The ewe lambs are over the hills block in grass up to their Blimmin Valley. So that's plenty of feed there. Totally different than last year, and we had to send them away on grazing until we got them back for the crop. Crop's looking good. The kale, that second year, Sarge was the kale we planted this year, and probably not just as stalky as last year's lot, but we haven't measured that yet. But it's a good looking crop. No weeds or anything in it, and it's still growing. The last 80 small lambs that we'd taken off at weaning time and shore them and took them over the hills block. Well, they went yesterday. They're being killed today at Blue Sky, so they're all prime and looking pretty good. So, it's all in a handful of poor ewes went away. Yeah, 20 of those, just a bit of a tidy up that weren't going to make the grade. And nothing's looking good this time of the year, where they're never going to look any good. So they're on the bus and away. And, so cows are just going around the hills at the moment in a couple of mobs. So we'll get them in a bit later on give them the copper and the selenium and probably set stock them in a few different places. But at the moment, there's water in the blocks, the feed's growing, and it's quite a good time.
4: I like how you said the rams are going to launch into it.
5: Yeah, well, they launch off that trailer, and then the girls they're all ready to go. So, I must remember to take the teasers out of the tooties before I put the boys into there. So do that tomorrow, get them out, and they'll go in and, yeah, then just put them in the trailer and take them around to the various blocks. So, yeah, it starts again.
4: South Island Dog Trail Champs held last week at Mararoa. You went along for a lot?
5: Yeah, went along on Wednesday and had a look, got there in the afternoon and watched a few runs and then watched a few in the morning before I headed back home. And, no, it was they were lucky with the weather was good when we were there. It was a bit of rain on that Thursday, and I don't actually know. I didn't actually hear how it went on the Friday weather-wise, but, you know, they got good tracks there and to get around to everything. And, you know, they had a really good set-up there, and they could be congratulated. I'm sure they'll be happy with the way it went. The sheep looked pretty good, the runs that I saw, and at the end of the day, you know, they got winners in each class. So I just got a bit of a few of them here that just who the South and the Targa boys that we know. So an event won the long head Scotty Hillman Hunter, and Lucy won that. Roger Tweed and Hope got fourth. Brian Dickerson and Jake got sixth, and Roger Tweed was seventh with Kane. That was event one, so that's a good representation from Otago and South on there. Event two, congratulations to Brian. I've got to get serious. Dickerson, he won event two, the South Island with Jake. He was first. And then Scotty Hillman Hunter and Lucy, who Scotty got won the event one, he got third in that. And Alan Snow Stewart from Greenvale, now residing around Alex, he Snow got seventh with his bit choice. So that's some good campaigners there. Event three, Mackenzie Smith and Chubb were first, and Mackenzie, he's the head springer out of Hukariri there, proud member of the Heriot Club. And Lloyd the Maestro Smith and Pitch, he got third. So that was event three. Event four, congratulations to Clayton Rowland and Dixie from the Greenvale Club, and he got fourth. And George Story from the Mighty Wyndham Dog Trials, he got sixth. Congratulations, George. And Brian, the old neighbour, Sparrow and Jerry, he got seventh there. So that's, you know, pretty good representation from Otago and Southland.
4: Congratulations to Kaka Dennis and everybody involved with last week. Sounds like it was a resounding success. Now, all roads are leading to Waikaia this weekend.
5: Oh, yeah, I got my old mate Philip Gloria Hunt, that along with Timsy and Crank and a few of those boys, you know, they keep the beef kill going down at Matara. And, you know, Hunty's always wanted to have his finger on the pulse. I think it's because he is the manager of the Barbarians, only because they didn't want him at Waikaka, but that's another story. But Hunty rang me up the other day and just to say that all roads lead to Waikaia this weekend, and it's Waikaia versus Riversdale at 1:30 at the Mighty Waikaia Domain, followed by the Eastern Northern Barbarians versus Star, 3 p.m. So all roads lead to Waikaia and the Waikaia Domain. So a great day for what we would have used to call Northern Rugby.
4: And it's never a bad night in Waikaia.
5: No, never had a bad one there. Actually, haven't had too many bad nights anywhere in Northern Southland, to be fair.
4: Hey, good on you, Grant. You enjoy the arvo, mate.
5: I'll do, and we'll talk next week.
4: Grant McMaster brought to us by the team at RB Rural. Cody Patterson is up next out of Open Country. This is The Muster. So right.
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4: The Muster with Andy Muir, thanks to Peter's Genetics. Every drip means quite a bit when it's from Peter's Genetics.

0: Cody Patterson is Milk Supply Manager of Open Country and joins us. Cody, good afternoon. It's been a busy year as far as dairy farming down here in the south, although arguably getting a little bit cooler.
1: Yeah, cheers, Andy. Great to be on. Yeah, no, May is playing its usual game. I think we usually get 2 weeks of good weather in May and 2 weeks of bad weather, so just which way around it is. But, getting to that time where people are starting to think about drying off cows. It starts off pretty gung-ho at the start of May. We're going to go right through to June and carry on, and then we get this, and then things change, yeah.
0: Well, the comment was made the other day, if you want to get married in South, then make it for the first weekend of May, because the weather's been pretty good over the last couple of years.
1: Yeah, well, we certainly got the duck shooting weekends around the wrong way. I should have been out fishing, I think. But I'll tell you what, she was, I don't know if you call it economical or not. It might have been expensive for two ducks I shot over the 2 days, but I didn't spend a lot on ammo, that's for sure.
0: Well, it's all about the bigger picture and actually doing stuff and catching up, though. I mean, that's how we deem duck shooting these days, Cody. Now, as far as the season from your guys' perspective, how would you rate it?
1: Oh, look, our season's going strong. And look, we've got a second season with strong milk price, you know, in that $960, $970. I think our May period, our midpoint is $970. So certainly the 25-26 is going to be another strong season. So that's two in a row. Milk flows have been very strong in Otago Southland. I think year to date we're 5% up. You know, and that's on the back of you know, some great farming practices, probably some kinder weather. You know, everyone just doing a good job. So I think, and that's across and nationally as well. You know, the Waikato and Whanganui, it's strong up. They've had great seasons as well. So, and I think worldwide milk production's up, but it just seems like the market's meeting that demand, that extra product, so absorbing it. So things are looking really positive.
0: So you're pretty confident the milk price is going to stay buoyant heading into next season?
1: Yeah, everything indicates that. I mean, we are just getting used to uncertainty being the norm now with everything that's going on around the world. But as Laurie said at our round of supplier meetings, there's no point stressing about that stuff. We can't control any of it. We can only control what we're doing on the ground. But yeah, no, things seem to be positive, and all indicators are another strong season next season. Yeah.
0: Especially for you guys there at Open Country, I mean, the season of infrastructure, you could arguably call it, with the acquisition of Maraca up north and Matara Valley Milk.
1: Oh, yeah, look, hey, yeah, we upped our production a bit there with buying a couple of factories. But yeah, certainly they've both been great assets to add to Open Country. I mean, Maraca, we're lucky we bought a full factory up there and the team that's got in up there have certainly got that factory performing and running very, very well. Likewise, down here in Matara Valley, I think we talked about it around the supply meeting, you know, how privileged we are to have a factory of that quality. I mean, it is a bespoke, world-class processing facility. And, I mean, our team talks about it as a Ferrari. It's even got the twin exhaust pipes on the roof. So, and with the capabilities of whey protein there, it makes it quite exciting for us what we can do and what the demand is, you know, worldwide at the moment, sort of nutrient dense food and high protein. So the birth and the uptake of the weight loss drugs and our aging population, everyone's wanting, you know, nutrient dense.
0: Given this is gore, you might need to change that analogy around a Ferrari to being a
1: V8. maybe a V8, yeah. No, we might have to slap a turbo on it and just get it going a bit more too. So, but no, look, like I say, that acquisition of Matara Valley and its farmers, you know, they've got a great supply base there of passionate farmers. We're lucky to have both those things, you know, and as part of the Open Country family. So, and actually we're planning on, there'll be a bit more information coming out, but we've got to do an open day there in August for our farmers and that, which is obviously organised by someone up north, you know, open day in the middle of August. But we'll roll with that, yeah.
0: As far as the supplier meetings, they went well. What was the feeling amongst the people who attended?
1: Look, again, we had just record attendance numbers. Venues were getting pretty full. But, hey, look, the whole thing across was positivity. I think Mark Delator sort of talked about, you know, the uncertainties of the world. I mean, the Hamu Strait, we keep hearing about that in the news. Look, there's not a lot of milk that goes in there, but our sales team, they've been flat out, you know, just getting product out. We're just trying to get all our product moved as quick as possible so we don't get congestions in the ports as a bit of a byproduct. But even the stuff under the UAE, we'd organised a port outside of the Strait of Hamas, and they were happy to truck the product across land. So we haven't had any troubles moving our product around as such. So I think, yeah, so the supply meetings went well. Just a little fact on that. You know, our farmers have happily purchased 25 tonne of cheese at this round of meetings and 5 tonne of our new butter, which is going down a lot better than that American stuff that's for sale in some of the supermarkets at the moment. Streaks above that. So no, it's great.
0: Some serious figures there, and let's be honest, if the 2020s have told us anything or taught us anything, Cody, it's two things, epidemiology and the Hormuz Strait.
1: Yeah, that's right. Yeah, certainly some words I didn't know before that, yeah. But no. So, look, hey, we're just, like I say, the worldwide demand out there is strong. Hey, we keep growing our market supply. Our butter factory in Wataroa can't pump out those. I have to get some butter to you to try, Andy, but 227-gram blocks for Costco in America. It's like printing money. It just puts them out there quick, but I think we're going to be putting in an extra processing plant to try and double that just to meet that demand. So, and again, it's on the back of the great product that our farmers are supplying us, and you know that rich yellow grass-fed colour, just that's what sells it in America. So, yeah.
0: Well, I'm more than happy to be your guinea pig on that one. But you want to comment on real estate down here in the south as well?
1: Yeah, well, hey, it'd be a bloody great year to be a real estate agent in Southland. Look, there's been, I couldn't tell you how many farms have been on the market and sold, and you know, selling strong. It certainly has. I'm sure it's one for the record books. But hey, look, it's been a great opportunity for us as well. You know, on the back of that, we've signed a lot of new farms in the region, especially at Otago Southland, but across the Taranaki and up north as well. So, look, it's great. And what's really encouraging about it is we're seeing a large number of first-time farm owners, and they're joining the Open Country team. And I think that them recognising that, you know, Open Country is a great fit for their business, you know, with the cash flow advantages and no financial restraints with shares. And look, at the end of the day, we just want them to farm and get on with the job. We don't want to get behind the gate and bother them, but we'll support them wherever we can. And, you know, we are that partnership by choice, and we just give them another choice. So it's been really, really great. Yeah.
0: When I caught up with Brett Hamilton, he was saying fuel costs at the moment were costing in excess of $30,000 per day. I dare say these have eased.
1: Eased a bit, but they're still there. And, I mean, I guess we are fortunate that this pressure's come on at the towards the end of our season and not peak. It would probably be hurt a bit more then. But, yeah, look, that's just going to be an ongoing thing. It'd be great if you could tell me, Andy, when we'll get back to the prices we were before, but we've just got to deal with that. But then that comes with that efficiency. So, like I said, we're asking our farmers in Otago South and across New Zealand, you know, if they can give us a 48 hours notice, or just at least let us know they've dried off, because I think the last thing we want to be doing is running a truck out to an empty silo and just wasting that diesel. So, yeah, we just ask for that, and yeah, we'll just keep being as efficient and streamlined as we can be. Yeah.
0: Cody Patterson, Milk Supply Manager with Open Country. Always a pleasure to catch up.
1: Thanks, Amy. Great talk to you, mate.
0: Cody Patterson, Milk Supply Manager of Open Country. This is The Muster. Graham Butcher joins us next in studio.
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3: The Muster with Andy Muir, thanks to Peter's Genetics. Every drip means quite a bit when it's from Peter's Genetics.
4: Thanks for joining us on The Muster. Graham Butcher, farm consultant, has a chat once again. Good afternoon. Good
5: afternoon, Andy.
4: Bit nippy outside?
5: No, no frost, that's the main thing.
4: Keyword there, keywords, two of them, no frosts. Right, dairy support pricing. It's, well, May to May for a lot of heifers, so they'll be on farm now, but quite a, what's the go?
5: Well, I think the way things have gone in the last 12 months for sheep and beef farming in particular, I think it's time that dairy support pricing was reviewed. So I sat down and said, okay, what's a reasonable place where dairy support should be? If we look at cows, for starters, so what I did is took a Class 7 farm in Southland, that's a fairly intensive block. Their gross income, this is beef and lamb survey stuff, their gross income's 22, 32 a hectare. The direct costs of running your sheep and beef operations about 572. So that's animal health, direct costs, stuff like that, not insurances and vehicles and all that sort of thing. So if we forego a sheep and beef operation and want to do cows instead, we're foregoing about $1,660 as our gross margin for the enterprise we're dropping to make space for the cows. So we're also creating a bit of capital as well, because we're selling sheep. That's worth about $110 in terms of interest savings that we could make. So in effect, we're dropping about $1,550 per hectare out of our budget to make space for winter cows. Okay, that's an important figure to keep in mind, the $1,550 a hectare. So we grow paddock of Swedes or kale. My look at that, it says it's about $2,100 a hectare to grow. We've also got a regrassing cost afterwards. I normally take 50% of the regrassing cost as a cost that we should have tack on to the cows. The other 50% made up for product or production increases later on, we've got better grass. So $2,550 extra expenses. If we're growing an 11 ton crop and we're feeding our cows 11 plus 3, 11 a crop and 3 a baleage, we've got an 11 ton crop, we need to feed each cow 91 kilograms of dry matter a crop, a lot of figures here. 11 ton crop. Basically, we're doing 120 cows per week on an 11-tonne crop. If we've got 120 cows, we also need to feed 13 bales of baleage during that week per hectare, $60 a bale. That's just the cost of making it, $780. So we can start adding up some figures here. So cost of the crop, $25.50. Cost of the baleage, $780. To recover the margin we're losing from sheep, $1,550, and I put in an extra vehicle cost of $700 to run your tractor for $100 a day for a week. Okay, so our total cost we need to recover is $5,580 a hectare in our gross income. If we spread that over our 120 cows, which we're able to take on and do, comes to $46.50 a cow per week. Now, the important thing to remember, that $46.50 per cow per week is simply the break-even point with your existing operation. So if you're in the position where you're deciding, do I go cows or what have you, if you can't do better than $46.50 a week per cow, you might as well stay where you are. Remember, that takes the capital savings into account as well. So, that's the baseline. Now, currently, most winter cows are probably in the low to mid 40s, somewhere in there in that bracket. You occasionally see ones below 40, which is a bit odd. So in my view, winter cows should probably be approaching $50 a week.
4: 10 years ago when we were doing it, I think it was around $26.
5: That was 10 years ago.
4: Yeah, I know, that's wrong. And that is the figure I bring to mind. So everything just rises with inflation, et cetera, et cetera.
5: So anyway, that's my look at winter cows. So I think the farmers and dairy farmers need to get together and have a bit of a discussion about just where the prices should sit, because if they sit where they are now, I think the pool of dairy support is going to decline.
4: Interesting. Actually, text us in, 5009. What are you paying a week for grazing? What are you selling grazing at?
5: Yeah.
4: Right.
5: Well, there's another question to this.
4: Right.
5: We've got heifer grazing year-round.
4: Right.
5: Which is another question completely. We've got enough time. So what I did with this was look at a sheep and beef operation, 140%, 50% hog at mating, the cents per kilogram dry matter for the last 10 years, because I've kept a good record of that. And the difference between the cents per kilogram dry matter on 140 and 50% sheep operation and a dairy support operation over the last 10 years, the average has been just under 20% advantage to dairy support. Now, it varies a lot. Sometimes it's zero, sometimes it's 50% advantage because things are up and down all over the show. But about a 20% advantage, which tells me that that's probably a big enough incentive for people to change. If we look at the cents per kilogram dry matter for the 140, 50% model, it's 21.5 cents a kilogram. Cents per kilogram dry matter consumed. And if we add that 20% premium onto that, the rates come out at 11.50 for calves and 16.50 for May to May. Now that's a bit of a jump from what people are currently paying, 10.50, 14.50 in that sort of bracket. So there's, you know, as I said, the people have got to sit down with their clients and say, okay, we need to talk about pricing, because if it doesn't go up, the pool is going to disappear. And this isn't about dairy farmers making a lot more money as well. It's not to do with that. It's the fact that sheep and beef have improved.
4: It's inflationary.
5: It's inflationary. Costs have gone up. Sheep and beef has improved. If we want to maintain the pool of dairy support in the sheep and beef sector, people need to look at the pricing.
4: Well, you can understand why dairy farmers buy land for winter support then, can't you?
5: Absolutely. I mean, that's their choice. If they think the dairy support grazing prices are getting out of hand, the choices they've got is to contract and run their own replacement stock on their own farm, or go and buy a place. It all comes down to finances.
4: Right, so we've got 90 seconds. What do you want to touch on?
5: Environment Southland have just put out a report on why they are increasing charges for 2026, basically about 2% on most charges. But the one thing that really caught my eye was Section 3 Resource Management Act 1991 charges. They're actually charging or giving themselves the right to charge for additional activities, right? So this isn't an inflation adjusted on existing one, it's a new activity that they are going to charge for. And the thing that struck me was if you're running, this charge relates to looking at permitted activities, right? So if you're running an operation on a farm, it's permitted activity, you're allowed to do it, you follow the rules, job done, no problem. They want to give themselves the right to charge to come and monitor your permitted activity. Now that to me says, I'm running a permitted activity, I'm doing it well, Environment Southland, come and have a look to make sure I am, everything's hunky-dory, thank you, here's the bill. I don't think that's right. Additional way to get money out of farmers.
4: Interesting as always, Graham. Always appreciate your time, mate.
5: Thank you.
4: Graham Butcher, Farm Consultant. Those figures around dairy grazing, like Graham said, interesting. So text in 5009. What are you selling dairy grazing for this year, and what are you paying? Up next, Daryl Moyles from Sergeant Dan Stock Foods.
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7: I'm Sophie, and my partner recently injured his shoulder playing basketball. But he saw a physio, and she gave him a clear plan. She showed him exercises that were right for him, and how to use things around the house instead of weights. And it worked. 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
13: I'm still in love with you. I'm still.
4: Thanks for joining us. You're listening to The Muster on Hokanui. Now, when you walk into a supermarket, you can pick and choose from a variety of items. Very similar at Sergeant Dan Stock Foods here in Gore. It's a supermarket of supplementary feed. If you want calf feed, pig feed, sheep feed, poultry feed, equine or even snail feed, well, that's the go-to for that, along with a delicious smell of molasses on the side. They deliver to Southland, Otago and even Mauritius. Daryl Moyles, good afternoon.
14: Good afternoon, Andy. That was an amazing intro. You're getting better each time.
4: Yeah, well, I've kind of set the bar for myself now. I'm going to have a big fall one day, but we'll wait for it.
14: Yeah, I'm not sure that you got it all right anyway. We've got all those feeds, so well done.
4: How's everything been across the road there at Sergeant Dan Stock Foods, Daryl?
14: Oh, we've been flat out the last few months. Pretty busy time of year. Starting to wind down now. A lot of the dairy guys will get their last load of feed, you know, next week or this week. Just ready to dry off the girls. Some are going to milk into the first week of June. But they're all different depending on what grass you've got in front of them and how much mud they're starting to make. It's getting a bit wet out there now.
4: It is the 12th of May. Something's got to give.
14: Yeah, and that's normally the governing issue for the dairy guys is when they start to make mud, not much fun from there on.
4: So it's been a pretty good season from your guys' perspective over there?
14: Oh, a huge season for us. I mean, we've sold more feed than any other year by a long way. And a lot of it was unfortunate. We had an awful spring, you know, and the grass didn't seem to come away as good as we would have liked. But, no, we've definitely sold a lot of feed. And, you know, the sheep nut thing is happening now. It didn't sell so much last year. But this year, there's a wee bit more going out. So, you know, the poultry's going flat out. So, no, all sections are going pretty well, to be honest.
4: Yeah, sheep feed's a bit tight in certain places. A lot of areas haven't been too bad, but we can't just pigeonhole every area of Southland as being the same.
14: No, they're vastly different. And I think I've said before on your show, you know, we send quite a number of, or quite a volume of nuts through to Central Otago. And so those guys either want a heap or none. So this year there's a wee few going that way.
4: Central Otago, like you say, it's a different kettle of fish altogether.
14: Yeah, well, I just happened to read a book last weekend on the Branches Station, and then they rang on Monday wanting, 12 tonne of nuts up there. So they're in a pretty isolated situation, but they bought a lot of nuts off us before. So, yeah, we supply into some interesting areas. I'd love to go and visit that place, to be honest.
4: Well, you're the CEO there on the Muster Chat, so I think you can put it upon yourself to go and visit these far-flung places because there's a lot of country to go and see.
14: Yeah, there is, and I've never been in the Skipper's Road, so one day, Andy.
4: You've never been into Skipper's?
14: No, I haven't.
4: I went once when I was 14.
14: Well, that's a couple of days ago.
4: It was a couple of days ago. It was the same day Otago won the Shell Cup, but that's going back a couple of days, like you say, Daryl. Mauritius, it's the orders have gone well there, so it just lets people know that you guys are prepared to ship.
14: Yeah, we'll see it one ton, and there's apparently some more to go, but not at this stage. They're still analysing the results from what we've sent, but I'm sure there was more to go. And answer your question, no, I'm not heading to Mauritius anytime soon to check out that. One ton doesn't really warrant a trip that far.
4: Well, if you make it into skippers, you can make it to Mauritius.
14: I think there's quite a difference there, but
4: well, you're going through Queenstown, yep, past the airport anyway, two birds with one stone.
14: Yeah, okay, right.
4: Just putting it out there for you, Darryl. I'm just trying to help you out.
14: Yep. My travel account might not make Mauritius this year.
4: Right, we'll see how that goes. But the other thing with you guys too, local grain, your grain, it's sourced locally.
14: Absolutely. We don't buy anything out of the province unless we absolutely have to, and I don't think we've bought anything from outside the province for a number of years now. No, we like to support the local guys, especially Riversdale, Balfour area. 99% of our grain comes out of that way.
4: And the grain season's been a difficult one as well, so shout out to all the arable guys out there. It's been a bit of a storm.
14: Oh, no, it's been awful, and obviously the diesel price has been a bit of a mare, so no one's really excited about that. So hopefully the world comes right one day soon and we can get some decent fuel and fertiliser pricing for those guys.
4: Yeah, likes of the pricing and that, does it affect what you guys are doing over there, the supply chain issues and that?
14: Yeah, it does. I mean, every raw material that gets shipped in, you know, there's more freight involved, so it definitely, and, you know, our production with the pallet press, we use steam, and it's a diesel boiler. So our diesel usage has doubled over the last couple of months, or the price, sorry, has doubled over the last couple of months. So even making a ton of sheep nuts, it would normally cost us around $6 a ton with diesel. Now it's running about $13 a ton with the price of diesel. So quite an influence, you know, when you make 100, 120 ton a day, and you start doubling the price, it hurts a wee bit, yeah.
4: Yeah, but understandably so as well. That's just a state of play. Hey, we'll talk about a sport because we can. Of course, you're a sponsor of the Bar Bars, aren't you? You've got a good thing going with those guys.
14: Yes, we have. Love to support the Bar Bars. They're collecting my wooden pallets, and we pay them accordingly, so no, that's a good deal, yep.
4: How many pallets would you have got out of it, you reckon?
14: Oh, hundreds. They've ended up bringing back hundreds in the last couple of seasons, so it's good for us and good for them, yeah. Happy to help the boys out and quite keen to follow them.
4: Yeah, absolutely. Hey, here's one for you. All Blacks captain. What do you reckon of Cody Taylor?
14: Not a bad call. Yep, I wouldn't have a problem with Cody. Yeah.
4: Well, Scott Barrett's got to make the side, I suppose. I mean, different, I wouldn't say regime. I'd say that's too strong a word, but a different coach, different infrastructure, different thinking.
14: Yep. Barrett was never my first choice, to be honest. I mean, good footballer and so on, but he would have never been my choice for captain. But I wouldn't have a problem with Cody Taylor. He's probably a better call than him, than Barrett, in my opinion. But that is my opinion, yeah.
4: Now, we've heard of hybrid cars. What about hybrid rugby players? Lester Onganuku, he's supposed to be in the centres. He was a winger originally. Let's not forget that. But all of a sudden, he's playing open side for the Saders. Are you a fan?
14: Well, you know, he's going that bad. I just couldn't understand why Rob Penny was playing him at seven when they've got a couple of reasonable sevens they've got around. Canterbury's always got a bit of depth. I don't understand it, but he's actually been going okay. I don't know that he's a black number seven, but, you know, I don't think he's going to put Savia or anyone out, but it all goes right.
4: Well, that's the interesting thing here. What was one trainer thought, having Satiti at six, Whanganuku at seven, and Savia at eight?
14: Well, it's not a bad setup, to be honest, if you can run that. No, that would go right. I'm a big fan of Satiti. He's a legend. Yep.
4: Yeah, quite a bit to go. Quite a bit of water to go under the bridge there, Darryl. Nonetheless, hey, Sergeant Dan Stock Foods here. They're a splendid building with the Scottish Thistle on the side. Where do people find you?
14: Just on Gorton Street in the drive-in, or on 0800 number, which is 0800-SGT-DAN.
4: And you're pretty much a skyscraper in Gore as well. You stand out like the proverbial.
14: Yes, if you can't see us, you shouldn't be driving.
4: Great way to leave it, Darryl. Always appreciate your time.
14: Cheers, Andy.
4: Darryl Moyles, one of the most relevant calls you'll ever hear, I think. Kate Irving's up next from Nightcap's Young Farmers. 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
4: This is the Muster on Hokanui, such an iconic song from an iconic band. Rain by Dragon. The first time I heard that song, coincidentally, was at New Year's on the now-defunct Royal Oak Beer Garden back a long time ago. As we catch up now in the Young Farmers Chat with Kate Irving, she is based out of Nightcaps Young Farmers. G'day, Kate. How are you?
20: Hi. Yeah, good. Thank you. How are you doing?
4: Now, you're based over in Western Southland there. How's things been?
20: Yeah, good. We've had a really good autumn. Everything's kind of getting ready to wrap up for the season now. Dry-off jobs starting to happen, so yeah, it's looking good.
4: Well, I spoke to you briefly off air. Now, you're from the UK originally, but you're over in New Zealand. What drew you to coming over to Kiwiland?
20: Just to kind of experience the seasonal system, really, especially of the down here, the dairy sector. You know, it's all so seasonal, whereas back home it's a lot of all-year-round calving and a lot of cows that are housed all-year-round and things like that. So yeah, just really good to kind of come out here and experience the seasons all the way through and get used to how the vet work is different as well. So yeah, it's a lot more different than I thought it was going to be, but I love it. So yeah, it's been really good.
4: So Nightcaps Young Farmers, how did you hook up with them?
20: Well, I guess I did Young Farmers back in the UK. So I know that the Young Farmers in general is such a good thing to get involved with, and moving here, not knowing anyone, signed up and met so many nice people. Everyone's quite similar. Really, yeah, just kind of keen to get involved with everything. And yeah, most of my friends now are probably through Young Farmers and work, so it's been amazing.
4: Yeah, nice one. So it's pretty buoyant at the moment with the Nightcaps Club?
20: Yeah, definitely. We've got some new members coming through, which is really nice to see. Obviously, it's always good to have as many coming through as possible. So yeah, lots of events going on, lots in the pipeline coming up. So yeah, really exciting time for us.
4: So on the pipeline events coming up, what have you got?
20: So this Friday, Nightcaps and Thornbury Young Farmer Clubs actually a couple of times a year have a bit of a trophy match. So this Friday down in Invercargill, we're actually doing bowling. So Thornbury have the trophy at the moment, but hopefully we can get it back off them on Friday. And then we've got a winter ball coming up in June as well. And then TR now have their own kind of dance as well at some point. So yeah, lots going on.
4: Now, your ball that's coming up in the not-too-distant future, do you have a theme or anything associated?
20: So it's actually going to be a gumboot ball. So everyone's going to have to, you know, do their best effort at cleaning up their gumboots and bringing those along. So, yeah, it should be good fun, a nice night of just catching up and good socials and have a bit of a dance. And, yeah, we've got a band coming. So, yeah, it should be really good.
4: That's the best thing about a gumboot ball. You can't have dirty feet.
20: Yeah. And to be honest, I'm quite glad that I don't have to wear any heels or anything, so it'll be a night of comfort.
4: No, you must, come on, you must like to doll yourself up and go dress yourself up to the nines and do things occasionally, especially from the UK. You guys are renowned for it.
20: Yeah, I mean, being a farm vet, I do spend most of my time in, well, I call them wellies, but wellies and waterproofs, yeah. it is nice sometimes to get dressed up, for sure.
4: Yeah, as far as the synergy of your members, people who don't work on farms, do you have quite a few people come and get on board?
20: Yeah, definitely. I mean, there's such a range. Obviously, a lot of people are farming, but yeah, such a range of different people. There's a lot of us from the vet. Yeah, and anyone is welcome. You know, to be honest, you don't have to be in agriculture, really. We kind of, anybody is welcome. Yeah, just good people to get involved. And yeah, it's honestly open to anyone.
4: Well, it's to be encouraged. If you're not involved with the rural sector, go along to Young Farmers.
20: Yeah, definitely. And obviously you can learn from so many people, with us having everyone from different backgrounds. Yeah, everyone kind of helps each other out. You can learn from everyone. And it's just such a good crowd to get involved with.
4: So what do you do for fundraising at Nightcaps Young Farmers?
20: Oh, we do a whole heap of it. Obviously, we'll be fundraising a bit from the ball. That will give us some income. And then we've worked behind the bar at weddings. We've done a day picking up baleage wrap from someone's farm. It's heaps of different things, really. And if anybody, needs an extra pair of hands or anything, you know, just get in touch with Nightcaps Young Farmers and we'd be happy to come and help out, for sure.
4: Nice. And the best way for people to get in touch with Nightcaps Young Farmers, Kate?
20: On the social media pages, really. Instagram's probably the main one, but also just drop us a message on Facebook and someone will get back to you. It's probably the easiest way.
4: Kate Irving of Nightcaps Young Farmers, appreciated the chat on the muster this afternoon. You wrap up warm as you go about your travels.
20: Thank you so much. Have a good day.
1: Laugh out loud with Ag Proud, because life on the land can be a laughing matter. 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
4: A ventriloquist is touring a state and puts on a show in a small town. With a dummy on his knee, he starts telling his usual jokes. Suddenly, a woman in the fourth row stands up in the chair and starts shouting, "I've heard enough of your stupid jokes. What makes you think you can stereotype Texans this way? What does the colour of a woman's hair have to do with her worth as a human being? It's like men like you who like keep women like me from being respected at work in the community and reaching our potential. It's people like you who don't do us any good at all." The embarrassed ventriloquist begins apologising when the blonde interrupts and says, "Shut up, you stay out of this. I'm talking to that little bugger on your knee." That's us for the afternoon. The podcast is going up shortly. I'm Andy Muir. Of course, the muster is presented to you by Peters Genetics. Clayton Peters on the show tomorrow. Looking forward to catching up with Pup. Enjoy the afternoon.
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6: In this update, the government appears to believe courts aren't where claims relating to climate change should be resolved. It's planning to change the Climate Change Response Act, aiming to stop companies being sued for climate damage from their emissions. It will apply to current cases and halt an ongoing High Court case against six emitters, including Fonterra. But Otago University Associate Law Professor Stephen Young says it's important courts have allowed cases to be argued.
7: There's this broader question about whether the existing statutory framework is actually fit for purposes in addressing climate-related harms.
6: Why so many young Kiwis are moving overseas hasn't been fully explored. Annual departures easily more than doubled between 2021 and 25, from about 26,000 to about 64,000. But Koitu Centre for Informed Futures says that's not unprecedented. Director Sir Peter Gluckman says claims of a brain drain are circling, but it needs to be considered alongside the broader context.
8: We're missing a lot of data. We actually don't know a lot about the New Zealanders leaving, why they're leaving, and whether they intend to come back.
6: A New Zealander caught up in the deadly shipborne Hunter virus outbreak is heading to quarantine in Perth. They're among the final passengers to disembark and stopped over in the Netherlands because of plane issues. Seven cases of the virus have been confirmed, the latest to a French and American national. Health Minister Simeon Brown says MFAT's providing the Kiwi consular assistance, with no plans yet for coming home.
10: MFAT is engaging very closely with the individual, and that if the individual was to return to New Zealand, there would of course be a plan put in place around the return.
6: And that's news.
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6: In sport, Auckland's Trusts Arena will host New Zealand's Davis Cup tennis tie against Japan in September. The World Group 1 matchup on September 19 and 20 could see former world number 4 Kei Nishikori come to New Zealand and wear his country's colours one last time before his planned retirement at the end of the year. A stepping stone for a full Auckland FC women's football side. An AFC Invitational team, selected and coached by former Football Ferns goalkeeper Jenny Bindon, will face Chelsea FC on August 8th at Eden Park. It could pit Auckland against the likes of Australian stars Sam Kerr and Ali Carpenter. And the boss of Otago Cricket, Mike Coogan, has resigned.
5: Hoka Nui, home of Southland's best music mix, 94.8, 90.4.

0: Fofo, there is a gale warning in force, westerly 35 knots, becoming southwest 15 knots, but 25 knots east of Slope Point to Shelter Point this evening, with the southwest swell rising to 5 metres. And Met Service forecast for Southland for the rest of today, mostly cloudy, gusty southwesterlies easing this evening, and tonight's low 9 degrees. Tomorrow's showers clearing in the afternoon, but staying cloudy, with southwesterlies dying out in the evening. Tomorrow's high 14. Thursday, fine weather. Westerlies easing in the morning and a forecast high of 13.
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Aretha and the Freeway of Love, open speed limit to Alex Warren and live in the Two in Heaven, Peter Mac. 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

0: Cruel Summer, Taylor Swift. Well, the summer might have been a bit cruel, but the autumn hasn't been bad around a lot of the country. Donna Lewis and Sarah Bareilles in there too. The few remaining showers clearing, but remaining a bit cloudy for us this afternoon in the south. 12 degrees is our high, down to 8 overnight. Tomorrow showers clearing in the afternoon, but remaining cloudy, 14. Thursday, the sun's out, looking good actually. Westerlies easing in the morning, just a really nice Thursday to do stuff outside. 12 degrees will be Thursday's top. Into Friday, cloud clearing, fine in the afternoon, light winds 11. Weekend looking pretty good. Partly cloudy, light winds 11 for Saturday. Similar but 12 on Sunday. And similar but 13 on Monday. So by and large, apart from tomorrow and a wee bit today, it's looking good for the 5 days after that.
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0: to the sweetest thing Peter Mac and Teddy Swims, Mr. Know It All. Well, I don't know much, but I can tell you that there's a new BEV, battery electric vehicle, that has become the top seller in this country in the last month, and it's Jayco's new J5 compact SUV. It's had 89 registrations in the last month. It's also now in the top 10 BEVs year to date. It's just snuck in there at number 10. So apparently it has some tie up too with Jaguar and Rover. The parent company of Jayco is Chery. You've heard of that. Jaguar and Rover. And to be fair, this thing looks a wee bit like a little Land Rover Sport or something like that. It's got a range of 402 kilometres. I thought they were improving on that a bit. I suppose that's too bad. Single electric motor, driving it there. It's got pet-friendly seats. So the seats in this thing are made of a special silicon-based material, which is antibacterial and wear-resistant. So when the dog jumps all over your seats in your vehicle, when it's your Jayco, it doesn't bugger up all the fabric and stuff because it's designed specially for pets. So that sounds quite good. So let's have a look at the top 10 sellers, battery electric vehicles year to date in New Zealand. Coming in at the largest number, 585 sales, it was the Tesla Model Y. I've noticed a lot of Teslas of recent times on the roads. They are everywhere. The Dongfeng Box. Imagine if you were told, somebody asked you, what are you driving? You said, oh, I've got a Dongfeng Box. I don't think I could put my name to the ownership papers of something called the Dongfeng Box. But look, it's only a name, isn't it? It's probably a very good vehicle. Well, it's the second biggest seller in the last year in terms of battery electric vehicles, with 348 registrations in the country. BYD make a good showing too. BYD come in at number three with the Atto 1, 307 sales, and closely followed by the Atto 2, 253 sales, also a BYD vehicle. MG with their ZSEV, 240 sales. The Zeekr 7X 222, never heard of it. BYD Sea Lion, heard of that. The Sea Lion 7 model, 207 of those sold. The Kia EV3, 171 sold. The BYD is back again with the Atto 3 at 154, and sneaking into that 10th slot, the ones we started talking about at the front of this, the Jayco J5 with 124, but it's only recently been introduced to the market, and with that strong a debut, it may well rocket up those placings in the next 12 months. Let's wait and see. Back after this here at Hokanui with The Weekend, Psychedelic Furs and Lewis Cabaldi.
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0: Coming up to 3 o'clock, home of the Chitty Breakfast across Southland. It's Hokanui with Pete, the afternoon fella. Good that you could drop by today. Stick around because I'll make it worth your while. Musically, we've got Lenny Marlin, Walker Hayes and Kesha, Coterie, Nelly, Fleetwood Mackie, Bon Jovi, Tracy Chapman, and Shaboozy. A lot of EE action going on there with Petey Mac on the other side of News and Sport next to three.
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3: 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You don't stop because you don't have to. 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
12: In this update, a poll has the coalition back in power despite a drop in support for minor government parties. Political reporter Ethan Griffiths has more.
13: Today's Taxpayers Union Courier poll puts Labor ahead on 31.9%, down 1.5 points. Nationals up 0.2 points on 30%. NZ First down 1.9 to 11.7%. And ACT's fallen a sizeable 2.5 points to 6.5%.
12: The Greens are on 9.7, that's up 1.9. Te Pāti Māori's up 1.5 to 4.1%. Those numbers give the right bloc 62 seats and the left 58. Potential for climate change legislation to bypass select committee scrutiny. The government's announced it's planning to amend climate law, aiming to stop legal challenges of companies' climate emissions. It will apply to current and future cases, as well as one already before the High Court. Justice Minister Paul Goldsmith says they want to pass the legislation swiftly, but no decisions have been made on when the bill will go forward.
14: The current arrangements that we have to respond to climate change still remain, and I think they're in good shape.
12: A teenager who fatally stabbed another at a Dunedin bus hub has failed to overturn his manslaughter conviction, but his jail sentence has been slashed. The 15-year-old, whose name is suppressed, was convicted of manslaughter over 16-year-old Enare McLaren Tana's death in 2024. Court of Appeal judges have ruled the sentencing judge overlooked the fact the defendant, 13 at the time, was a child. They say an element of self-protection was clearly present, and reduce the teen's 3-year, 3-month sentence to 2 years and 7 months. That's news.
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12: In sport, halfback Luke Metcalf could be out the door at the Warriors. Sydney's Daily Telegraph reports Metcalf has requested permission from the NRL club to explore his options for next season. The report says Metcalf is expected to be given the green light to begin talks with other clubs. The Cleveland Cavaliers have levelled their NBA Eastern Conference semi-final series against the Detroit Pistons. The Cavaliers have taken out Game 4, 112-103, to lock the series up at 2-2. Shortly, the Oklahoma City Thunder look to wrap up their series against the Los Angeles Lakers in the West. And the Breakers have re-signed basketballer Carlin Davison to a 1-year contract extension. That's sport. I'm Raylene Ramsey.
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15: Weather watch 24/7 at the Marine Forecast. For Sea Area Fovo, there is a gale warning in force, westerly 35 knots, becoming southwest 15 knots, but 25 knots east of Slope Point to Shelter Point this evening, with the southwest swell rising to 5 metres. And Met Service forecast for Southland for the rest of today, mostly cloudy, gusty southwesterlies easing this evening, and tonight's low 9 degrees. Tomorrow's showers clearing in the afternoon, but staying cloudy, with southwesterlies dying out in the evening. Tomorrow's high 14. Thursday, fine weather, westerlies easing in the morning, and a forecast high of 13.
11: Southland's best music mix starts now on Hokanui.

Have you ever noticed when you're reminiscing, like Brian there back in the summer of 69, that the stuff that you really like, the good stuff floats to the top and you muse affectionately over that, and the stuff that you struggled with tends to sort itself out in the fullness of time. Do you find that? I know it's a pretty deep philosophical thing coming from me on a Tuesday afternoon, but thanks for bearing with me. This is Kaiorie.

0: Don't Stop Thinking About Tomorrow, Peter Mac, Fleetwood Mac. This is news you won't hear anywhere else. This is a Peter Mac exclusive on Hokanui this afternoon. I told you guys a few weeks ago about the fact that you may have been around, you may have heard this, or this could be just fresh news to you, but whatever. John Travolta, yeah, that John Travolta, he, as well as being a very famous screen actor, is quite a wealthy man. He hasn't been without a share of bad luck, though, with losing his wife and his son and everything. So just money can't buy you everything, but it did manage to buy him a number of aeroplanes. And he operated for a while an ex-Qantas Boeing 707. Yes, a big passenger jet as his personal plane. And he became a bit of an ambassador for Qantas, actually. Anyway, he got to the point where he had done his thing with that, and he donated it to an outfit in Australia called the Historic Aircraft Restoration Society, HARS. They're at a place called Shell Harbour, which is south of Sydney. As a drive, I think it's about an hour 50, something like that. And anyway, they looked at flying the thing out, but there was various things got in the way, including COVID. It all got too difficult. So they elected instead to have it dismantled, the wings off, the tail off, and get it put on a massive trailer and loaded onto one of those massive vehicle carriers in the States. And they did that, and after several weeks at sea, the thing has now called at Auckland to unload some cars, to Brisbane to unload some cars yesterday, and it's now chuffing its way down. It's just off Coffs Harbour at the moment, heading for Shell Harbour, which is in the Wollongong area. So they've got a massive air show over there, actually, at Shell Harbour this weekend. I don't know whether the thing's going to be off the boat, cleared customs, and be sitting on site on the trailer for people to view or not. It'd be pretty close. So the word I'm getting is not. Just close but no cigar sort of thing. But that's where it is at the moment. So there's this big, the Thermopylae is the vehicle. It's heading down the coast of Australia. It's been to Brisbane. It's heading down to Wollongong. And on board that thing is John Travolta's former Boeing 707, which is going to be preserved at the Historic Aircraft Restoration Society in Australia.
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0: What a Dinner Alive, Bon Jovi, Peter Mac, Shaboozy and Jelly Roll. And Dinner Alive. Now, look, I promise this isn't like aviation news afternoon, but it's kind of, I know it's kind of working out that way, but there's been a massive Russian aircraft that flew into Auckland yesterday. It's taken off again now. It's gone. It's the Antonov AN-124, massive thing. It's quite a rare sight in our part of the world. This thing's one of the biggest aircraft in the world, really. There was a bigger one, and it got bombed overseas as part of this business in the last couple of years. But anyway, this thing, it moves freight around, and it was... I haven't said what it was this time round, but it was arriving for a private specialist freight movement, it's called. So it would have been some big things that couldn't have been carried by other planes. So all the aviation enthusiasts were out in force with their cameras watching it arrive and watching it depart again. So it has gone the last time, I don't know if it was the last time, but a previous time that we had one of these here was back in 2020. When one of these big Antonov 124s flew in from Singapore, and it had a specialist cargo on board, were Rolls-Royce engines for Air New Zealand's Dreamliners. So there was a bit of speculation that this latest trip was also related to airline parts, but Air New Zealand has not confirmed that, and Auckland Airport have kept mum. They won't say what the cargo was. So a little bit of mystery there, really, with the big plane.
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1: Tuesday afternoon across Southland, Peter Mack at the helm till 6 o'clock tonight. We will find out what you need to know. It's all covered by our news team from NZME next at 4 o'clock. Sport, and then we're into a few cheap thrills with Sia. We've got Joan Jett, we've got 660 Top Loader and Mitch James all on the way to help you through the remainder of your Tuesday arvo. Across Southland, this is Hokanui.
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5: In this update, the Green Party is accusing the government of loosening the leash on climate laws for corporate profits. It's announced plans to amend the Climate Change Response Act to prevent companies being sued for climate damage. It directly targets a civil case before the High Court, claiming six high emitters, including Fonterra and Genesis Energy, have contributed to the climate crisis. Co-leader Chloe Swarbrick says this clearly undermines the role of courts.
6: Luxon's government is using their dying breaths to unravel the basic rights that New Zealanders have to hold big polluters accountable.
5: The police union says a small pay rise offer may drive some officers to ditch the job altogether. It says members are effectively getting a 0.6% bump and managers nothing. Police Chief People Officer Lee McDonald says bargaining's ongoing and won't comment further. Police Association President Steve Watts says officers are starting to find options like other careers or moving overseas more appealing.
7: I imagine that there'll be a number of members that will look in the market and see what's available should the offer go through in its current state.
5: The Foreign Affairs Minister says officials are doing all they can to help a New Zealander detained in a US ICE facility. Labour says the government should demand Iwi Wehongi's release. Wehongi was detained re-entering the US on a green card a month ago, possibly in relation to a historical marijuana possession charge. She was initially held in California but has been moved to Arizona. Winston Peters says MFAT is across the case.
8: I've been thoroughly briefed. The consul in Los Angeles has contacted her five times, her mother nine times, other members of the family countless times, been in contact with the lawyers and the full 100 yards.
5: That's news.
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5: In sport, Luke Metcalf's future at the Warriors appears gloomy. Sydney's Daily Telegraph reports the halfback could hit the open market as early as today as he looks to move on. Metcalf only signed a contract extension last year through to 2028, but he's failed to win his number 7 jersey back this season after impressive performances by Tanner Boyd in his injury absence. The Cleveland Cavaliers have levelled their NBA Eastern Conference semi-final series against the Detroit Pistons.
10: Cleveland Cavaliers have tied this Eastern Conference semi-final at 2 games apiece.
5: Cavaliers took out game 4, 112-103, and the Thunder lead the Lakers at the moment in the Western Conference series. That is sport.
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11: Weather Watch 24/7 at the Marine Forecast. For Sea Area Fovo, there is a gale warning in force, westerly 35 knots, becoming southwest 15 knots, but 25 knots east of Slope Point to Shelter Point this evening, with the southwest swell rising to 5 metres. And Met Service forecast for Southland for the rest of today, mostly cloudy, gusty southwesterlies easing this evening, and tonight's low 9 degrees. Tomorrow showers clearing in the afternoon but staying cloudy, with southwesterlies dying out in the evening. Tomorrow's high 14. Thursday, fine weather. Westerlies easing in the morning and a forecast high of 13.
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660 Hokanui endlessly. Whenever I think of this song by Toploader, I think of one of those old VCRs, or I think of a washing machine. But we're flasher than that at our place. Now we've got one of those front loaders, and I'm always worried how they'd work without the water falling out when you

0: All she wants is another baby. It's Ace of Base. Does she want it because she can get the family benefit, or what's the story? I don't know. Hey, Kiwi Pastime is going to turn big this weekend. We have the inaugural, first time, that's what inaugural means, New Zealand Stone Skimming Championships. Presented by Novus Glass. These are happening on the shores of Lake Hawea at Lake Hawea Station. She's a big deal, this. There's going to be 150 stone skimmers. You know what I'm talking about, don't you? You know, skimming the stone, skipping across the water. This is the first time. So 150 skimmers from around the country are going to be meeting in front of judges, referees, announcers, SMOs, the skim management officers, and spectators this Saturday. Richie Laming is the event founder. He's from Lake Hawea Station. He says, while there'll be a family-friendly atmosphere on the day, they're going to have DJs and food trucks and entertaining commentary and skits. And he said the competition itself around all that is very intense. It's very serious. They're going to have sophisticated drones and GPS measurement to make sure the top skims are measured accurately. And look, I'll tell you how serious this is. The female and the male winners from this weekend's first inaugural ever New Zealand Skimming Championship, Stone Skimming Champs, are heading to Scotland this September to represent this country and compete to become world champions. All starting here, fresh idea, fresh sport in this country anyway, this weekend, Lake Hawea.
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9: 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Now it's been reported Tanner Boyd has been re-signed to the Waz long term, plus the return of Sir Ted to the All Blacks setup is confirmed.
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1: 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That's what you need to do. You need to keep on the radio and you need to keep active. Annie Nelson is back for her weekly catch-up with Chitty tomorrow. She's a little pocket rocket. She's a former school principal. She's an English teacher and she's an all-round good person, a ray of sunshine, many would say. And the big question being put to Annie Nelson tomorrow is, when do we get old? When, you know, when are we, we know when we're young, we know kind of when we're middle age, but when actually do we get old? It's a good question, and we hope to get some answers around that tomorrow. I think it might have something to do with keeping busy to stop us from getting old, but we'll expand on that tomorrow morning.
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I said you look so fine that I really want to make you mine. 4, 5, 6, come on and get your kicks. 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

0: Across Southland, it's been a Tuesday afternoon. I hope you've had a good one, wherever you are, whatever you're doing. It's just about time to think of tea and home. And we'll come back shortly and check the big stories of the day. Anything you might have missed, we'll recap it for you. Sports too. Take a look at tomorrow's Southland weather before we get back on the bike with Katy Perry, Sam Fender and Olivia Dean. And a classic from Crowded House, it's Southland's Hokanui.
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13: In this update, the government appears to believe claims relating to climate change shouldn't be resolved in court. It's planning to change the Climate Change Response Act, aiming to stop companies being sued for climate damage from their emissions. It will apply to current cases and stop an ongoing High Court case against six emitters, including Fonterra. But Otago University Associate Law Professor Stephen Young says it's important courts have let cases be argued.
14: There's this broader question about whether the existing statutory framework is actually fit for purposes in addressing climate-related harms.
13: The government's reportedly reaffirmed it'll press ahead with a liquefied natural gas terminal. In March, the Prime Minister confirmed a Newstalk ZB revelation. There were concerns about the terminal plan within Cabinet when the Iran war sent LNG prices soaring. He said the terminal would only go ahead if the business case stacked up. This morning, Chris Luxon denied decisions have been made.
15: There's no change. We're continuing our procurement process.
13: Let's go to Labor's leader adding his voice to the farewell for National's Judith Collins as she officially bows out of politics. The senior National MP served as a parliamentarian since 2002 and is today delivering her valedictory speech to the House. She's held multiple ministerial portfolios and had a stint leading National. Chris Hipkins says they've had a fairly confrontational relationship across the years.
16: When someone leaves, it's a time to be kind, and so I genuinely wish her well.
13: A stellar first day of Department of Conservation, bookings for great walks, huts and campsites.
17: Bookings are staggered across multiple times and days to ease pressure. A virtual queue is used to avoid technical issues that have plagued some in previous years. Doc's Kat Wilson says people lined up to get a bed on the Paparoa track today, kicking off the season. Slots open for the Milford track tomorrow. And that's news.
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17: In sport, Luke Metcalf is poised to leave the Warriors. The NRL club have confirmed they've agreed to a request from Metcalf's management to talk with other clubs. It's unclear whether they would allow an immediate release for Metcalf, who only re-signed until 2028 late last year. All Blacks coach Dave Rennie's been wowed by Lester Fainga-Anuku's switch to open side flanker for the Crusaders. Fainga-Anuku's played three straight games in the seven jumper and impressed again in the win over the Blues with two try assists. Rennie says he's liking the work ethic, but has cautioned Fainga-Anuku still has work to do.
19: He's carrying a lot, he's stealing a lot of ball and so on. So like I know there's a lot to refine there in his game as a seven.
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10: Weather watch 24/7 at the Marine Forecast. For sea area Fovo, there is a gale warning in force, westerly 35 knots, becoming southwest 15 knots, but 25 knots east of Slope Point to Shelter Point this evening, with the southwest swell rising to 5 metres. And Met Service forecast for Southland for the rest of today, mostly cloudy, gusty southwesterlies easing this evening, and tonight's low 9 degrees. Tomorrow's showers clearing in the afternoon, but staying cloudy, with southwesterlies dying out in the evening. Tomorrow's high 14. Thursday, fine weather, westerlies easing in the morning, and a forecast high of 13.
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1: Crowded House and the Finn Boys and Neil Crombie and the rest of the gang for Split Ends have been having a busy time back out on the road, and it's going gangbusters from what I can see.

0: G'day, it's Hokanui across Southland. Peter Mack and Lewis Capaldi wishing you the best. Tomorrow, we'll be joined by the Invercargill Airport firefighters Corey Dyack and Jed Martin. Now, they are once again taking on the Big Sky Tower Challenge up in Auckland. This is a thing a lot of firefighters from around this country do, and it's all about pushing oneself through one of New Zealand's toughest endurance events. They have all their kit on and all their heavy stuff, and they raise funds along the way for such a great cause as well. We'll find out about the guys and their cause and everything that it entails tomorrow morning with Breakfast with Chetty here on Southland's Hokanui.
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0: This is Hokanui, Peter Mac, and thank you so much for your company today. Southland, we are going overnight down to a low of 8 degrees. We got up around 12 today. Tomorrow, some showers for a start. Should clear, though, in the afternoon, although remaining a bit cloudy, 14. If you're looking for a nice sunny day, not too far to wait. This Thursday is looking probably pretty good for you. Sun's supposed to be out beautifully on Thursday. Fine and westerlies and a high of 12. Meantime, you have an excellent Tuesday night. Meet Peter Mac back tomorrow after 2. We'll see you then.
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4: In this update, the Green Party is accusing the government of loosening the leash on climate laws for corporate profits. It's announced plans to amend the Climate Change Response Act to prevent companies being sued for climate damage. It directly targets a civil case before the High Court, claiming six high emitters, including Fonterra and Genesis Energy, have contributed to the climate crisis. Co-leader Chloe Swarbrick says this clearly undermines the role of courts.
5: Luxon's government is using their dying breaths to unravel the basic rights that New Zealanders have to hold big polluters accountable.
4: An NZTA contractor died after a serious crash on the Waikato Expressway this morning. Emergency services responded to the crash near Te Kauwhata at around 7. Motorists are advised to avoid the area and expect delays. Reassurance: New Zealand has no cases of Hunter virus and the risk remains low. Director of Public Health Dr. Corina Gray says they aren't aware of anyone exposed on the affected cruise ship being in New Zealand. A Kiwi who was on board will be flying to Australia to quarantine in coming days, but there's no plan for returning home yet. Health-related insurance claims are trending upwards, especially for heart disease. AIA Insurance paid out $177 million in medical claims last year. That's up $10 million on 2024. Overall, $93.5 million went towards heart-related claims. AIA's Maddie Sherlock says across the board, medical costs are rising faster than general inflation.
6: Many people are missing opportunities for early detection, and prevention and timely treatment can play a really critical role in the outcomes that patients experience.
4: That's news.
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4: In sport, the Warriors look likely to part ways with Luke Metcalf, with the halfback granted permission to talk to other NRL clubs. Just who will captain Dave Rennie's All Blacks remains up in the air. Rennie, who's been back in the country briefly, says he is still mulling that over. He says the side's leadership as a whole is a facet he's looking to build. The Los Angeles Lakers have been eliminated in the second round of the NBA playoffs. They've lost game 4, 115-110 against the Oklahoma City Thunder to be swept 4-0. The Cleveland Cavaliers have taken out game 4, 112-103 over the Detroit Pistons to lock their series in the East up at 2-2. That is sport. I'm Raylene Ramsey.
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9: Weather Watch 24-7 at the Marine Forecast. For Sea Area FOVO, there is a gale warning in force, westerly 35 knots, becoming southwest 15 knots, but 25 knots east of Slope Point to Shelter Point this evening, with the southwest swell rising to 5 metres. And Met Service forecast for Southland for the rest of today, mostly cloudy, gusty southwesterlies easing this evening, and tonight's low 9 degrees. Tomorrow's showers clearing in the afternoon, but staying cloudy, with southwesterlies dying out in the evening. Tomorrow's high 14. Thursday, fine weather, westerlies easing in the morning and a forecast high of 13.
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6: In this update, a 38-year-old accused of smothering his 5-year-old daughter claims he believed he'd given her herpes and feared she'd be socially isolated. Mukesh Prasad's pleaded not guilty to murdering Tulsi Imola by reason of insanity in the High Court at Auckland today. Claudia O'Neill has more.
7: Prasad's lawyers argue he was convinced he'd given her herpes when her insect bites became infected on Christmas Day 2024 and wanted to save her from pain. He's accepted he killed her less than 2 weeks later and says he attempted to kill himself before calling police. An autopsy has confirmed the child never had the virus.
6: The growing popularity of Chinese vehicles could be threatening Japan's long-standing grip on New Zealand's car market. New research by the Motor Trade Association shows Chinese imports are rising rapidly. It's due to, in part, the growing popularity of Chinese EVs and cheaper Chinese vehicle models. Chief Executive Lee Marshall says price talks and it's affecting which brands people buy.
8: Price is a loud consideration in the value equation, but I think it's by no means the only one, but I think it will continue to talk.
6: A grim outlook for the country's small and medium manufacturers as disruption from the war in Iran hits. Data from software company Unleashed shows manufacturers saw average profit margins drop over 31% in the first quarter of the year, the lowest point on record. Stock on hand plummeted to an average of around $127,000, well below usual averages of $261,000. Unleashed head of product, Jared Adams, said this reflects a pause while manufacturers wait to see what happens next.
9: They just don't have any certainty over what's coming in the next month, you know, days even.
6: And many first home buyers are still turning to family for financial assistance to get on the property ladder. A new survey commissioned by insurance company One Choice has found almost half of respondents are getting help from the bank of mum and dad. Those who are renting says they feel trapped trying to save for a deposit. That's news.
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6: In sport, Luke Metcalf has been dumped from the Warriors squad for the NRL Magic Round match against the Broncos in Brisbane. It comes after the club agreed to allow him to negotiate with other clubs after falling down the pecking order at the club following injuries. Roger Tuivasa-Sheck is out with injury. And Sir Graham Henry is keen to offer his perspective to the All Blacks selection roundtable. The 2011 World Cup winning coach will join the panel as an independent selector alongside head coach Dave Rennie and assistant Neil Barnes. Sir Graham says everyone has an opinion on what's right and wrong in rugby. That's sport. I'm Nina Burton.
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11: Weather watch 24/7 at the Marine Forecast. For sea area Fovo, there is a gale warning in force, westerly 35 knots, becoming southwest 15 knots, but 25 knots east of Slope Point to Shelter Point this evening, with the southwest swell rising to 5 metres. And Met Service forecast for Southland for the rest of today, mostly cloudy, gusty southwesterlies easing this evening, and tonight's low 9 degrees. Tomorrow, showers clearing in the afternoon but staying cloudy with southwesterlies dying out in the evening. Tomorrow's high 14. Thursday, fine weather. Westerlies easing in the morning and a forecast high of 13.
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0: Southland's Hokanui, 94.8. This Mother's Day on Hokanui Breakfast, we're celebrating Southland's best, a mum who deserves to be celebrated. 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For the love of mum, thanks to Vanderwater Jewellers, Unichem Quinn's Gore Pharmacy and MLT Croydon Lodge. 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
11: In this update, a 38-year-old accused of smothering his 5-year-old daughter claims he believed he'd given her herpes and feared she'd be socially isolated. Mukesh Prasad's pleaded not guilty to murdering Tulsi Imola by reason of insanity in the High Court at Auckland today. Claudia O'Neill has more.
12: Prasad's lawyers argue he was convinced he'd given her herpes when her insect bites became infected on Christmas Day 2024 and wanted to save her from pain. He's accepted he killed her less than 2 weeks later and says he attempted to kill himself before calling police. An autopsy has confirmed the child never had the virus.
11: The growing popularity of Chinese vehicles could be threatening Japan's long-standing grip on New Zealand's car market. New research by the Motor Trade Association shows Chinese imports are rising rapidly. It's due to, in part, the growing popularity of Chinese EVs and cheaper Chinese vehicle models. Chief Executive Lee Marshall says price talks and it's affecting which brands people buy.
13: Price is a loud consideration in the value equation, but I think it's by no means the only one, but I think it will continue to talk.
11: A grim outlook for the country's small and medium manufacturers as disruption from the war in Iran hits. Data from software company Unleashed shows manufacturers saw average profit margins drop over 31% in the first quarter of the year, the lowest point on record. Stock on hand plummeted to an average of around $127,000, well below usual averages of $261,000. Unleashed head of product, Jared Adams, said this reflects a pause while manufacturers wait to see what happens next.
14: They just don't have any certainty over what's coming in the next month, you know, days even.
11: And many first home buyers are still turning to family for financial assistance to get on the property ladder. A new survey commissioned by insurance company One Choice has found almost half of respondents are getting help from the bank of mum and dad. Those who are renting says they feel trapped trying to save for a deposit. That's news.
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11: In sport, Luke Metcalf has been dumped from the Warriors squad for the NRL Magic Round match against the Broncos in Brisbane. It comes after the club agreed to allow him to negotiate with other clubs after falling down the pecking order at the club following injuries. Roger Tuivasa-Sheck is out with injury. And Sir Graham Henry is keen to offer his perspective to the All Blacks selection roundtable. The 2011 World Cup winning coach will join the panel as an independent selector alongside head coach Dave Rennie and assistant Neil Barnes. Sir Graham says everyone has an opinion on what's right and wrong in rugby. That's sport. I'm Nina Burton.
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8: In this update, a 38-year-old accused of smothering his 5-year-old daughter claims he believed he'd given her herpes and feared she'd be socially isolated. Mukesh Prasad's pleaded not guilty of murdering Tulsi Amola by reason of insanity in the High Court at Auckland today. Claudia O'Neill has more.
9: Prasad's lawyers argue he was convinced he'd given her herpes when her insect bites became infected on Christmas Day 2024 and wanted to save her from pain. He's accepted he killed her less than 2 weeks later and says he attempted to kill himself before calling police. An autopsy has confirmed the child never had the virus.
8: The growing popularity of Chinese vehicles could be threatening Japan's long-standing grip on New Zealand's car market. New research by the Motor Trade Association shows Chinese imports are rising rapidly. It's due to, in part, the growing popularity of Chinese EVs and cheaper Chinese vehicle models. Chief Executive Lee Marshall says price talks and it's affecting which brands people buy.
10: Price is a loud consideration in the value equation, but I think it's by no means the only one, but I think it will continue to talk.
8: A grim outlook for the country's small and medium manufacturers as disruption from the war in Iran hits. Data from software company Unleashed shows manufacturers saw average profit margins drop over 31% in the first quarter of the year, the lowest point on record. Stock on hand plummeted to an average of around $123,000, well below usual averages of $261,000. Unleashed head of product Jared Adams says this reflects a pause while manufacturers wait to see what happens next.
11: They just don't have any certainty over what's coming in the next month, you know, days even.
8: And many first home buyers are still turning to family for financial assistance to get on the property ladder. A new survey commissioned by insurance company One Choice has found almost half of respondents are getting help from the bank of mum and dad. That's news.
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0: The Country with Jamie Mackay, home of the best rural information. 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Hokanui Sport.
8: In sport, All Blacks coach Dave Rennie's been wowed by Lester Whanganuku's switch to open side flanker for the Crusaders. Whanganuku has played three straight games in the seven jumper and impressed again in the win over the Blues with two try assists. Rennie says he's liking the work ethic but cautioned Whanganuku still has work to do.
13: He's carrying a lot, he's stealing a lot of ball and so on. So like I know there's a lot to refine there in his game as a seven, but you know, his ability to play out on the edge as a winger or seven gives you genuine versatility in your squad.
8: Rennie has been asked if Whanganuku could play seven for the All Blacks.
13: Time will tell.
8: Rennie will select a 34-man squad next month for the initial Nations Championship tests in July. That's sport. I'm Nina Burton.
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7: In this update, a magnitude 4.2 earthquake has struck 25 kilometres southwest of Wellington. GeoNet reports the quake was 21 kilometres deep and light shaking may have been felt in Blenheim, Picton, Seddon, Wellington and surrounding localities. Widespread challenges for most small and medium manufacturers hit by impacts of the war in Iran. Data from software company Unleashed shows they saw average profit margins plummet to the lowest on record in the first quarter of the year at a drop of more than 31%. The margins fallen across most categories except for beverages, electronics, food, energy and industrial machinery sectors. Unleashed head of product Jared Adams says this could be because these products are fast moving.
8: They're able to pass on the price more to consumers, so we may see that impact then again on demand in the future.
7: The Police Association says a new pay offer doesn't meet struggling officers' needs. The union says they'd effectively get a 0.6% bump with nothing for managers. Police Chief People Officer Lee McDonald says they won't comment further with bargaining continuing. Police Association President Steve Watts says many officers find it hard to pay everyday bills.
9: Many of our members are having to go to food banks, to other support services in order just to survive.
7: Many renters may find it easier than they think to get on the property ladder. A new survey commissioned by insurance company One Choice has found more than half of renters have put off doctor's visits and prescriptions to pay their rent. Most respondents says they feel trapped because it's so hard to save a deposit. Squirrel Mortgages Chief Executive David Cunningham says people should remember KiwiSaver will pay most of a deposit.
10: Interest payments are often not much different from the rent, and so you've demonstrated you can pay your rent, so you know to be able to pay your mortgages is just replacing one payment with a different one.
7: That's news.
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7: In sport, Luke Metcalf is poised to leave the Warriors. The NRL club have agreed to a request from Metcalf's management to talk with other clubs. It's unclear whether they would allow an immediate release for the halfback, who only re-signed until 2028, late last year. Metcalf has been unable to regain his halfback role since returning from injury, with Tanner Boyd impressing in his absence and retaining the jersey. That's sport. I'm Nina Burton.
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0: 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For the love of mum, thanks to Vanderwater Jewellers, Unichem Quinn's Gore Pharmacy and MLT Croydon Lodge. 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
7: In this update, a magnitude 4.2 earthquake has struck 25 kilometres southwest of Wellington. GeoNet reports the quake was 21 kilometres deep and light shaking may have been felt in Blenheim, Picton, Seddon, Wellington and surrounding localities. Widespread challenges for most small and medium manufacturers hit by impacts of the war in Iran. Data from software company Unleashed shows they saw average profit margins plummet to the lowest on record in the first quarter of the year at a drop of more than 31%. The margins fallen across most categories except for beverages, electronics, food, energy and industrial machinery sectors. Unleashed head of product Jared Adams says this could be because these products are fast moving.
8: They're able to pass on the price more to consumers, so we may see that impact then again on demand in the future.
7: The Police Association says a new pay offer doesn't meet struggling officers' needs. The union says they'd effectively get a 0.6% bump with nothing for managers. Police Chief People Officer Lee McDonald says they won't comment further with bargaining continuing. Police Association President Steve Watts says many officers find it hard to pay everyday bills.
9: Many of our members are having to go to food banks, to other support services in order just to survive.
7: Many renters may find it easier than they think to get on the property ladder. A new survey commissioned by insurance company One Choice has found more than half of renters have put off doctor's visits and prescriptions to pay their rent. Most respondents says they feel trapped because it's so hard to save a deposit. Squirrel Mortgage's Chief Executive David Cunningham says people should remember KiwiSaver will pay most of a deposit.
10: Interest payments are often not much different from the rent, and so you've demonstrated you can pay your rent. So, you know, to be able to pay your mortgages is just replacing one payment with a different one.
7: That's news.
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7: In sport, Sir Graham Henry is honoured to be returning to the All Blacks setup 15 years on from coaching them to a Rugby World Cup triumph. He's agreed to be an independent selector on head coach Dave Rennie's panel with assistant coach Neil Barnes, the other voice. Sir Graham says it was a treat to be asked.
12: I know Dave pretty well and I respect the man immensely. And as I said, I feel very fortunate to be asked to help out in a small way.
7: That's sport. I'm Nina Burton.
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4: In this update, the Green Party is accusing the government of loosening the leash on climate laws for corporate profits. It's announced plans to amend the Climate Change Response Act to prevent companies being sued for climate damage. It directly targets a civil case before the High Court, claiming six high emitters, including Fonterra and Genesis Energy, have contributed to the climate crisis. Co-leader Chloe Swarbrick says this clearly undermines the role of courts.
5: Luxon's government is using their dying breaths to unravel the basic rights that New Zealanders have to hold big polluters accountable.
4: An economist says he's seeing more parents helping kids into first homes. A survey for insurance company One Choice found almost half of respondents got financial assistance from the bank of mum and dad. New market entrants made up more than 27% of all sales in this year's first 3 months. Opus Partners resident economist Ed McKnight says buyers are doing well despite needing their parents' help.
6: First home buyers are buying a higher percentage of the houses than they ever have. And first home buyers should be very happy. They're taking advantage of the fact that house prices are 30% lower than they were at the peak of the market.
4: Widespread challenges for most small and medium manufacturers hit by impacts of the war in Iran. Data from software company Unleash shows they saw average profit margins plummet to the lowest on record in the first quarter of the year at a drop of more than 31%. The margins fallen across most categories except for beverages, electronics, food, energy and industrial machinery sectors. Unleashed head of product Jared Adams says this could be because these products are fast moving.
7: They're able to pass on the price more to consumers, so we may see that impact then again on demand in the future.
4: And a stellar first day of Department of Conservation bookings for great walks, huts and campsites. Bookings are staggered across multiple times and days to ease pressure. A virtual queue was used to avoid technical issues that plagued trampers in previous years. Slots open for the Milford track today. That's news.
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4: In sport, Highlanders backline utility Jonah Nurecki has been suspended for an initial 2 weeks for his dangerous high shot in their Super Rugby win over the Waratahs in Dunedin that could drop to one if he graduates from a term at tackle school. The Breakers have re-signed Tall Blacks forward Carlin Davison for the 2027-2028 season in basketball's NBL. The 22-year-old Taranaki product has penned a new one-year deal. It comes with the Breakers seemingly close to finally landing a new head coach in the form of former Germany and current Canada national men's team coach Gordon Herbert. And the boss of Otago Cricket has resigned. Chief Executive Mike Cogan will stand down later in the year after 11 years in the job. That's News and Sport. I'm Nina Burton.
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5: I know you moved on to someone new. 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

astray. 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
8: In this update, a 38-year-old accused of smothering his 5-year-old daughter claims he believed he'd given her herpes and feared she'd be socially isolated. Mukesh Prasad's pleaded not guilty of murdering Tulsi Amola by reason of insanity in the High Court at Auckland yesterday. Claudia O'Neill has more.
9: Prasad's lawyers argue he was convinced he'd given her herpes when her insect bites became infected on Christmas Day 2024 and wanted to save her from pain. He's accepted he killed her less than 2 weeks later and says he attempted to kill himself before calling police. An autopsy has confirmed the child never had the virus.
8: The growing popularity of Chinese vehicles could be threatening Japan's long-standing grip on the New Zealand car market. New research by the Motor Trade Association shows Chinese imports are rising rapidly. It's due to, in part, the growing popularity of Chinese EVs and cheaper Chinese models. Chief Executive Lee Marshall says price talks and it's affecting which brands people buy.
10: Price is a loud consideration in the value equation, but I think it's by no means the only one, but I think it will continue to talk.
8: A grim outlook for the country's small and medium manufacturers as disruption from the war in Iran hits. Data from software company Unleashed shows manufacturers saw average profit margins drop over 31% in the first quarter of the year, the lowest point on record. Stock on hand plummeted to an average of around $123,000, well below usual averages of $261,000. Unleashed head of product Jared Adams says this reflects a pause while manufacturers wait to see what happens next.
11: They just don't have any certainty over what's coming in the next month, you know, days even.
8: Many first home buyers are still turning to family for financial assistance to get on the property ladder. A new survey commissioned by insurance company One Choice has found almost half of respondents are getting help from the bank of mum and dad. Those who are renting says they feel trapped trying to save for a deposit. Renters United President Luke Somerville says the lack of quality rental properties is making more people want to buy their own home.
12: I think a lot of people, that the dream, just because it's not great. People aren't having a good time, and so for a lot of people, the only way to get out of that is to buy their own home.
8: Health-related claims are trending upwards, especially for heart disease. AIA Insurance paid out $177 million on medical claims last year, up to $10 million on 2024. Overall, $93.5 million went towards heart-related claims. AIA Chief Customer Officer Maddie Sherlock says across the board, medical costs are rising faster than general inflation.
13: Many people are missing opportunities for early detection, and prevention and timely treatment can play a really critical role in the outcomes that patients experience.
8: And a standing ovation, a round of applause and hugs from MPs as Judith Collins said goodbye to 24 years in politics. The senior National MP delivered her valedictory speech to Parliament. She reflected on her career, saying she's most proud of an inquiry into the impact of Agent Orange on our troops during the Vietnam War and banning smoking in prisons. Collins thanked her family, staff, colleagues and supporters.
0: Hokanui Sport.
8: In sport, Luke Metcalf has been dumped from the Warriors squad for the NRL Magic Round match against the Broncos in Brisbane. It comes after the club agreed to allow him to negotiate with other clubs after falling down the pecking order at the club following injuries. Roger Tuivasa-Sheck is out with injury. Sir Graham Henry is keen to offer his perspective to the All Blacks selection round table. The 2011 World Cup winning coach will join the panel as an independent selector alongside head coach Dave Rennie and assistant Neil Barnes. Sir Graham says everyone has an opinion on what's right and wrong in rugby.
14: I'm sure when people were watching my teams when I was a coach and felt probably the same way. So I guess it's, you know, it's part and parcel of the deal, isn't it?
8: Meanwhile, Rennie has accepted former All Black Brody Retallick won't be back in black at least this year. Rennie, who coaches Retallick at Corbeil, threw up his name back in March as a player he'd like to return home. He says travel is a factor with Retallick, who he regards as still the best lock in the world, but he's not closing the door on luring him for next year's World Cup.
15: Made a massive contribution to the rugby here, and I reckon he's earned the right. If he was available, if the system allowed, and if he was playing good enough to potentially be available next year, but he's been the best player in Japan. Been phenomenal.
8: That's News and Sport. I'm Nina Burton.
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0: 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For the love of mum, thanks to Vanderwater Jewellers, Unichem Quinn's Gore Pharmacy and MLT Croydon Lodge, celebrating Southland's best mums on Hokanui.
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14: In this update, widespread challenges for most small and medium manufacturers hit by impacts of the war in Iran. Data from software company Unleashed shows they saw average profit margins plummet to the lowest on record in the first quarter of the year at a drop of more than 31%. The margins fallen across most categories except for beverages, electronics, food, energy and industrial machinery sectors. Unleashed head of product Jared Adams says this could be because these products are fast moving.
15: They're able to pass on the price more to consumers, so we may see that impact then again on demand in the future.
14: The Police Association says a new pay offer doesn't meet struggling officers' needs. The union says they'd effectively get a 0.6% bump with nothing for managers. Police Chief People Officer Lee McDonald says they won't comment further with bargaining continuing. Police Association President Steve Watts says many officers find it hard to pay everyday bills.
16: Many of our members are having to go to food banks, to other support services in order just to survive.
14: Many renters may find it easier than they think to get on the property ladder. A new survey commissioned by insurance company One Choice has found more than half of renters have put off doctor's visits and prescriptions to pay their rent. Most respondents says they feel trapped because it's so hard to save a deposit. Squirrel Mortgage's Chief Executive David Cunningham says people should remember KiwiSaver will pay most of a deposit.
17: Interest payments are often not much different from the rent, and so you've demonstrated you can pay your rent. So, you know, to be able to pay your mortgages is just replacing one payment with a different one.
14: Talk of a New Zealand brain drain could be misleading with a gap in data to back it up. Between 2021 and 2025, the number of departing Kiwis jumped from about 26,000 a year to about 64,000. But Koi 2 Centre for Informed Future says we know little about who is leaving. Director Sir Peter Gluckman says that includes their educational achievements.
18: We did know it from 10 years ago when it was much lower than the achievement of those coming in. So actually, at the moment, it may be that we've got a brain gain, not a brain drain going on.
14: A stellar first day of Department of Conservation bookings for great walks, huts and campsites. Bookings are staggered across multiple times and days to ease pressure. A virtual queue was used to avoid technical issues that plagued trampers in previous years. Dog Heritage and Visitor Director Kat Wilson says people lined up to get a bed on the Paparoa track yesterday, kicking off the season.
2: By the time that we kicked off at 9:30 this morning, we had 4,100 people queuing, so we've had a really good start.
14: Slots for the Milford track open today. And Labour's leader is adding his voice to the farewell for National's Judith Collins as she officially bows out of politics. The senior National MP served as a parliamentarian since 2002 and yesterday delivered her valedictory speech to the House. She's held multiple ministerial portfolios and had a stint leading National.
0: Hokanui Sport.
14: In sport. Highlanders backline utility Jonah Nariki has been suspended for an initial 2 weeks for his dangerous high shot in their Super Rugby win over the Waratahs in Dunedin that could drop to one if he graduates from a term at tackle school. The Breakers have re-signed Tall Blacks forward Carlin Davison for the 2027-2028 season in basketball's NBL. The 22-year-old Taranaki product has penned a new one-year deal. It comes with the Breakers seemingly close to finally landing a new head coach in the form of former Germany and current Canada national men's team coach Gordon Herbert. And the boss of Otago Cricket has resigned. Chief Executive Mike Cogan will stand down later in the year after 11 years in the job. That's News and Sport. I'm Nina Burton.
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8: In this update, a 38-year-old accused of smothering his 5-year-old daughter claims he believed he'd given her herpes and feared she'd be socially isolated. Mukesh Prasad's pleaded not guilty of murdering Tulsi Amola by reason of insanity in the High Court at Auckland yesterday. Claudia O'Neill has more.
9: Prasad's lawyers argue he was convinced he'd given her herpes when her insect bites became infected on Christmas Day 2024 and wanted to save her from pain. He's accepted he killed her less than 2 weeks later and says he attempted to kill himself before calling police. An autopsy has confirmed the child never had the virus.
8: The growing popularity of Chinese vehicles could be threatening Japan's long-standing grip on New Zealand's car market. New research by the Motor Trade Association shows Chinese imports are rising rapidly. It's due to, in part, the growing popularity of Chinese electric vehicles and cheaper Chinese vehicle models. Chief Executive Lee Marshall says price talks and it's affecting which brands people buy.
10: Price is a loud consideration in the value equation, but I think it's by no means the only one, but I think it will continue to talk.
8: A grim outlook for the country's small and medium manufacturers as disruption from the war in Iran hits. Data from software company Unleashed shows manufacturers saw average profit margins drop over 31% in the first quarter of the year, the lowest point on record. Stock on hand plummeted to an average of around $123,000, well below usual averages of $261,000. Unleashed head of product Jared Adams says this reflects a pause while manufacturers wait to see what happens next.
11: They just don't have any certainty over what's coming in the next month, you know, days even.
8: Many first home buyers are still turning to family for financial assistance to get on the property ladder. A new survey commissioned by insurance company One Choice has found almost half of respondents are getting help from the bank of mum and dad. Those who are renting say they feel trapped trying to save for a deposit. Renters United President Luke Somerville says the lack of quality rental properties is making more people want to buy their own home.
12: I think a lot of people, that the dream, just because it's not great. People aren't having a good time, and so for a lot of people, the only way to get out of that is to buy their own home.
8: Health-related insurance claims are trending upwards, especially for heart disease. AIA Insurance paid out $177 million in medical claims last year, up $10 million on 2024. Overall, $93.5 million went towards heart-related claims. AIA Chief Customer Officer Maddie Sherlock says across the board medical costs are rising faster than general inflation.
13: Many people are missing opportunities for early detection, and prevention and timely treatment can play a really critical role in the outcomes that patients experience.
8: And a standing ovation, a round of applause and hugs from MPs as Judith Collins says goodbye to 24 years in politics. The senior National MP has delivered her valedictory speech to Parliament. She's reflected on her career, saying she's most proud of an inquiry into the impact of Agent Orange on our troops during the Vietnam War and banning smokings in prison.
0: Hokanui Sport.
8: In sport, Luke Metcalf has been dumped from the Warriors squad for the NRL Magic Round match against the Broncos in Brisbane. It comes after the club agreed to allow him to negotiate with other clubs after falling down the pecking order at the club following injuries. Roger Tuivasa-Sheck is out with injury. Sir Graham Henry is keen to offer his perspective to the All Blacks selection round table. The 2011 World Cup winning coach will join the panel as an independent selector alongside head coach Dave Rennie and assistant Neil Barnes. Sir Graham says everyone has an opinion on what's right and wrong in rugby.
14: I'm sure when people were watching my team when I was a coach and felt probably the same way. So I guess it's, you know, it's part and parcel of the deal, isn't it?
8: Meanwhile, Rennie has accepted former All Black Brodie Retallick won't be back in black at least this year. Rennie, who coaches Retallick at Core Bay, threw up his name back in March as a player he'd like to return home. He says travel is a factor with Retallick, who he regards as still the best lock in the world, but he's not closing the door on luring him for next year's World Cup.
15: Made a massive contribution to the rugby here, and I reckon he's earned the right. If he was available, if the system allowed, and if he was playing good enough to potentially be available next year, but he's been the best player in Japan. Been phenomenal.
8: That's news and sport. I'm Nina Burton.
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1: 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We'll catch up with the wonderful Annie Nelson. 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
5: In this update, the Green Party's accusing the government of loosening the leash on climate laws for corporate profits. It's announced plans to amend the Climate Change Response Act to prevent companies being sued for climate change. It directly targets a civil case before the High Court, claiming six high emitters, including Fonterra and Genesis Energy, have contributed to the climate crisis. Co-leader Chloe Swarbrick says this clearly undermines the role of courts.
6: Luxon's government is using their dying breaths to unravel the basic rights that New Zealanders have to hold big polluters accountable.
5: A magnitude 4.2 earthquake struck 25 kilometres southwest of Wellington last night. GeoNet reports the quake was 21 kilometres deep and light shaking may have been felt in Blenheim, Picton, Seddon, Wellington and surrounding localities. A 38-year-old accused of smothering his 5-year-old daughter claims he'd believed he'd given her herpes and feared she may be socially isolated. Mukesh Prasad pleaded not guilty of murdering Tulsi Amola by reason of insanity in the High Court at Auckland yesterday. His lawyers argue he was convinced he'd given her herpes when her insect bite became infected on Christmas Day 2024 and wanted to save her from pain. He's accepted he killed her less than 2 weeks later and says he attempted to kill himself before calling police. And autopsies confirm the child never had the virus. Reassurance New Zealand has no cases of Hunter virus and the risk remains low. Director of Public Health Dr. Karina Gray says they aren't aware of anyone exposed on the affected cruise ship being in New Zealand. A Kiwi who was on board will be flying to Australia to quarantine in coming days, but there's no plan for returning home yet. Gray says Public Health Services are positioned to support anyone possibly exposed returning here. An economist says he's seeing more parents helping kids into first homes. A survey for insurance company One Choice found almost half of respondents got financial assistance from the bank of mum and dad. New market entrants made up more than 27% of all sales in this year's first 3 months. Opus Partners resident economist Ed McKnight says buyers are doing well despite needing their parents' help.
7: First home buyers are buying a higher percentage of the houses than they ever have. And first home buyers should be very happy. They're taking advantage of the fact that house prices are 30% lower than they were at the peak of the market.
5: A standing ovation, a round of applause and hugs from MPs as Judith Collins says goodbye to 24 years in politics. The senior National MP has delivered her valedictory speech to Parliament. She's reflected on her career, saying she's most proud of an inquiry into the impact of Agent Orange on our troops during the Vietnam War and banning smoking in prisons. Collins is thanking her family, staff, colleagues and supporters.
8: I would like to acknowledge that the true news of my resignation, because I shall never retire, was greeted with an outpouring of love around Parliament. And it was so lovely that I thought I'd died.
4: Hokanui Sport.
5: In sport, Highlanders backline utility Jonah Nariki has been suspended for an initial 2 weeks for his dangerous high shot in their Super Rugby win over the Waratahs in Dunedin that could drop to one if he graduates from a term at tackle school. The Breakers have re-signed Tall Blacks forward Carlin Davison for the 2027-2028 season in basketball's NBL. The 22-year-old Taranaki product has penned a new one-year deal. It comes with the Breakers seemingly close to finally landing a new head coach in the form of former Germany and current Canada national men's team coach Gordon Herbert. And the boss of Otago Cricket has resigned. Chief Executive Mike Cogan will stand down later in the year after 11 years in the job. That's News and Sport. I'm Nina Burton.
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0: Hokanui Southland on the free iHeartRadio app. This Mother's Day on Hokanui Breakfast, we're celebrating Southland's best. A mum who deserves to be celebrated. 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And you're in the draw to win a Mother's Day prize. 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
6: In this update, the Green Party's accusing the government of loosening the leash on climate laws for corporate profits. It's announced plans to amend the Climate Change Response Act to prevent companies being sued for climate change. It directly targets a civil case before the High Court, claiming six high emitters, including Fonterra and Genesis Energy, have contributed to the climate crisis. Co-leader Chloe Swarbrick says this clearly undermines the role of courts.
7: Luxon's government is using their dying breaths to unravel the basic rights that New Zealanders have to hold big polluters accountable.
6: A magnitude 4.2 earthquake struck 25 kilometres southwest of Wellington last night. GeoNet reports the quake was 21 kilometres deep and light shaking may have been felt in Blenheim, Picton, Seddon, Wellington and surrounding localities. A 38-year-old accused of smothering his 5-year-old daughter claims he'd believed he'd given her herpes and feared she may be socially isolated. Mukesh Prasad pleaded not guilty of murdering Tulsi Amola by reason of insanity in the High Court at Auckland yesterday. His lawyers argue he was convinced he'd given her herpes when her insect bite became infected on Christmas Day 2024 and wanted to save her from pain. He's accepted he killed her less than 2 weeks later and says he attempted to kill himself before calling police. An autopsy confirmed the child never had the virus. Reassurance New Zealand has no cases of Hunter virus and the risk remains low. Director of Public Health Dr. Karina Gray says they aren't aware of anyone exposed on the affected cruise ship being in New Zealand. A Kiwi who was on board will be flying to Australia to quarantine in coming days, but there's no plan for returning home yet. Gray says Public Health Services are positioned to support anyone possibly exposed returning here. An economist says he's seeing more parents helping kids into first homes. A survey for insurance company One Choice found almost half of respondents got financial assistance from the bank of mum and dad. New market entrants made up more than 27% of all sales in this year's first 3 months. Opus Partners resident economist Ed McKnight says buyers are doing well despite needing their parents' help.
8: First home buyers are buying a higher percentage of the houses than they ever have. And first home buyers should be very happy. They're taking advantage of the fact that house prices are 30% lower than they were at the peak of the market.
6: A standing ovation, a round of applause and hugs from MPs as Judith Collins says goodbye to 24 years in politics. The senior National MP has delivered her valedictory speech to Parliament. She's reflected on her career, saying she's most proud of an inquiry into the impact of Agent Orange on our troops during the Vietnam War and banning smoking in prisons. Collins is thanking her family, staff, colleagues and supporters.
9: I would like to acknowledge that the true news of my resignation, because I shall never retire, was greeted with an outpouring of love around Parliament. And it was so lovely that I thought I'd died.
0: Hokanui Sport.
6: In sport, Highlanders backline utility Jonah Nariki has been suspended for an initial 2 weeks for his dangerous high shot in their Super Rugby win over the Waratahs in Dunedin that could drop to one if he graduates from a term at tackle school. The Breakers have re-signed Tall Blacks forward Carlin Davison for the 2027-2028 season in basketball's NBL. The 22-year-old Taranaki product has penned a new one-year deal. It comes with the Breakers seemingly close to finally landing a new head coach in the form of former Germany and current Canada national men's team coach Gordon Herbert. And the boss of Otago Cricket has resigned. Chief Executive Mike Cogan will stand down later in the year after 11 years in the job. That's news and sport. I'm Nina Burton.
0: Southland's best music mix starts now on Hokanui. Weather for Southland.
10: Met Service forecast for Southland, the marine forecast for Fovo. Southwest 20 knots, sea moderate. Weather-wise, showers today, clearing by this afternoon, but remaining cloudy. Southwesterlies dying out this evening. A high of 14 degrees, a low of 7. Tomorrow, mainly fine, chance of a shower until the afternoon. Westerlies developing for a time in the afternoon. A high of 13, a low of 6. And Friday, a few showers, clearing to fine in the afternoon. Light winds and a high of 12.
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1: Me mates were over helping watching rugby as they do. 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
3: In this update, the man taking the country's biggest polluters to court for their alleged contributions in climate change is calling a proposed law change an absolute disgrace. In 2024, the Supreme Court ruled Mark Smith's case against seven companies could proceed to trial. Now the government's preparing to change the law to prevent companies from being found liable for climate harm, with the law applying to current cases, including Smith's. Smith says a court of public opinion will ultimately pass judgment at the election.
4: Is that the type of country that we want to be in which the government can run roughshod over active legal cases if they find that politically inconvenient?
3: The Trade Minister says he expects the US government to announce a trade investigation into New Zealand and Australian lamb imports in the coming weeks. New Zealand lamb exports to the US have increased significantly in recent years. Don McLay has told RNZ the US is looking at conducting investigations as a way of putting tariffs in place after the Supreme Court deemed Donald Trump's sweeping tariffs illegal. Foreign Emergency is fronting Parliament today to answer questions about issues with fire trucks. The Governance Select Committee is launching an inquiry into the matter. It's expected to look into reports of fire trucks breaking down and into the management of the vehicle fleet. Judith Collins is looking back on some of her achievements as she says goodbye to 24 years in Parliament. The senior National MP has delivered her valedictory speech to Parliament as she prepares to move on to heading the Law Commission. She says she's most proud of campaigning for an inquiry into the impact of Agent Orange on New Zealand troops during the Vietnam War and introducing a ban on smoking in prisons. Collins says she's also proud to have been part of the growth of our space sector.
5: As the first minister for space in the world, or even, dare I say it, the universe. It's pretty cool.
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0: The Muster with Andy Muir, home of Southland's best rural information. 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
3: In sport, former All Blacks coach John Hart has saluted incumbent Dave Rennie's decision to recruit Sir Graham Henry as an independent selector. Hart says picking well is as important as technical coaching.
7: I'm a great believer in doing everything you can to ensure that your selection process is robust, competitive, that you're checking and you're balancing. I applaud what Dave Rennie's doing in opening up this position.
3: Jose Mourinho could become Real Madrid's football manager for a second time, 13 years after his first spell. The BBC reports the 63-year-old is the favourite to take over from Alvaro Albeloa, who took charge in January but ultimately presided over a trophyless season. Mourinho is currently the gaffer at Benfica in his native Portugal. That's sport. I'm Jodie Gill.
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8: Rain showers tapering off as the day progresses, but skies staying mostly cloudy across South and West Otago before southwesterlies arrive this afternoon. A high of 12 degrees for Tapanui, 13 for Gawler, and Invercargill chasing a high of 14 degrees. A few showers easing this afternoon in Te Anau. Those southern areas around Lumsden remain overcast as southwest winds fade as this evening closes in, an expected high of 12 degrees.
0: Southland's breakfast is Hokanui breakfast with Chitty. on Hokanui.
8: That's me, kia ora, kia ora, Ata Marie. Welcome to Hokanui Breakfast with a slightly less croaky chitty for your Wednesday. What's happening today? Plenty of giveaways still. Your chance to win with Tussock Country late night, a double pass on us. Also, it is night and day game time across all of the month of May. If you fancy yourself someone who likes to keep up with the latest trends, you know, you like to have your finger on the pulse, be a step ahead, well, I've got you covered. Don't worry about that. We'll dive into that in your top six. That's coming up very shortly. In the meantime, it's Alex Warren on Hokanui. Good morning.

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Oh my, my, oh my, my love. 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

0: 11 after 6, it's Billy Joel on Hokanui. It's also time for your Hokanui Top 6 just after 6. By now you know it's a mix of some fun, some facts, and everything you need to, keyword, hopefully, keep you sharp, keep you savvy, and keep you in the know. Today's episode very proudly brought to you by The Fight Club Cafe, the Alf Esteem Cosmetic Studio, and Passive Scrolling Solutions. Someone in Auckland has officially taken Al Dente too far. A cafe dispute on Simmons Street escalated when a 39-year-old man allegedly launched a pot of, and all of the sentences that I never think will come out of my mouth, yet here we are once again on a Wednesday, a pot of spaghetti. Yep. Straight at the front window of the Hideout Espresso Bar. Not words, not fists, pasta. The argument was reportedly over an overflowing rubbish bin. Oh, that makes sense then. Between neighbouring businesses. Because nothing says reasonable adult discussion like weaponised carbs. Police say it turned physical and charges have been laid. Honestly though, you'd think they've seen it all. Auckland calves, flat whites, oat milk debate, even almond milk rage. But this is carbs with intent. Meanwhile, in Whangarei, crime was stopped by caffeine and courage. A man smashing windows and throwing furniture tried to run from police straight into a coffee shop where a customer tackled him to the ground. CCTV caught the whole thing. Police don't usually recommend citizen tacklers, but conceded it probably saved a few shop fronts. Somewhere newly announced All Black selector Graham Henry quietly taking notes. What in the Miley Cyrus? South Korea's latest beauty trend, Alf ears. People are taping or filing their ears so they stick out more and making faces look smaller. Okay. Because apparently cheekbones are out and aerodynamic head design is in. Just waiting for people to start turning sideways to catch better reception. If you have had a cry lately, congratulations, you're doing maintenance. Psychology Today says crying isn't a breakdown, it's a system reboot. Tears help regulate your nervous system, numb pain, and restore emotional balance. Basically, crying is the human version of restarting your router. Well, and honestly, sometimes life is buffering. If anyone asks why you're crying before 9 a.m, you just say, emotional software update, should be back online shortly. Christchurch's new stadium hasn't even finished warming the seats and food vendors are already having their best week ever. In the first 6 days, over $700,000 went straight back into Canterbury food businesses. Super Rugby opening week gave places like Bacon Brothers, Pedro's, Sheffield Pie Shop and Fush their biggest trading days on record. Fans didn't just come for the rugby, they came hungry, they queued hard and they came back for seconds. Turns out the secret weapon wasn't defence, it was craving. And finally, Netflix is in trouble in Texas, accused of harvesting user data and making the platform too addictive, especially for kids. Who would have thunk it? The lawsuit claims things like autoplay are designed to keep you watching forever. Netflix says they follow privacy laws and the case is misleading. But fines could hit 10 grand per violation, which is wild because we all know Netflix's biggest crime isn't data collection. It's asking, are you still watching? Yes, Netflix, I am. Don't judge me. Move on and roll the next episode. That is your Hokanui Top 6 just after 6. Some fun, some facts, and no doubt a few things to argue about over your brekkie.
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0: 6:23 to Gitane at Hokanui, and I dare say not the only one with something on their mind, as the Warriors have granted star halfback Luke Metcalf permission to speak with rival clubs as contract tensions continue to build within the team's crowded halves lineup. So he was leading the Daily M standings before a season-ending knee injury last year and reportedly wants clarity around his long-term role after the club appeared to set to extend fellow playmaker Tana Boyd through to 2029. Now, has he hamstrung himself, do you think? The Warriors currently sit second on the ladder with Boyd and Channel Harris-DeVita preferred as the starting combo. But the situation has intensified speculation about where Metcalf's future lies as the club tries to balance several talented playmakers. What's your thoughts? I know what mine is. See ya later. Oh, don't be mean, Chitty. Okay, I'll just be honest instead.
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0: The Chainsmokers and Coldplay on Hukunui after your 6:30 news updates. Some more news about the Gore District Council. There is a warning for surfers and a few dear swimmers straight off the Dunedin Beach at St Clair. And ACC have said, hey, Southland, Otago, what are you up to? And release some stats around there. And we've got to dive in and have a look and see what Uncle Ted's up to. That all before 7 on Hukunui.
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3: In this update, the Trade Minister is preparing for the prospect of the US government launching a trade investigation into New Zealand and Australian lamb imports. It could be used as the basis for imposing higher tariffs on our lamb. Todd McClay has told RNZ he's talking to US counterparts and reminding them that New Zealand doesn't flood the market and provides a good product, but he says it's ultimately Donald Trump's decision. Westpac expects geopolitical instability in the Middle East to further slow down our economic recovery. It's again revised down its 2026 growth forecast for New Zealand from 3.4% to 1.5%. It cites a loss of momentum due to rising costs and weaker confidence. Chief Economist Kelly Eckhold says more households are having to cut down on nice-to-haves.
4: Oil and petrol prices have gone up at a time where the labour market is still quite weak, and therefore it's quite hard to make room in already stretched budgets for the increased costs.
3: The Iran war has also been looming large for the Australian government as it unveiled its annual budget overnight. Gross debt is expected to hit $1 trillion for the first time this year. The Māori Queen has met with Prince William at Windsor Castle. The pair discussed a range of global topics, including the power of Indigenous knowledge and the world's environmental and social challenges. That's news.
0: In your local Hukunui News for Wednesday morning, tensions have emerged within the Gore District Council, with six councillors laying code of conduct complaints against newly elected councillors Mal Cooper and Donna Bruce. The complaints centre on alleged breaches, including objectivity, behaviour and public commentary, largely linked to social media posts and media statements. Gore District Mayor Ben Bell confirms the complaints are being assessed, but says the process is confidential and may be resolved through mediation. Both councillors have been vocal critics of council spending and recent rates increases, adding to concerns about ongoing divisions around the council table. Police are warning dating app users to take extra care following two serious assaults linked to online meetups in Invercargill. Acting Inspector Mal Robertson says the victims were lured to secluded areas off Queen's Park late at night, with one person now in critical condition and another seriously injured. Police believe the attacks were planned and are urging people to meet in public, well-lit places, tell someone their plans and report any information they may have from the Queen's Park area between the 8th and 10th of May. Environment Southland has adopted a new flood control and drainage bylaw aimed at better protecting floodbanks, particularly over winter. Stricter rules now apply to grazing stock on floodbanks and floodways between June and the end of August, when soft ground is more vulnerable to damage. Chairman Jeremy McPhail says landowners will need approval before grazing stock during this period, helping safeguard flood defences ahead of heavy rain. And from rural Southland to the Ivy League, 18-year-old Lucas Gill from Winton is heading to Yale University after being accepted by five top-tier US universities. The Central Southland College head student and Ducks earned eight NZQA scholarships and plans to study physics. After visiting Yale through a scholarship program, Gill says he's excited by the opportunities ahead and proud to represent Southland on the world stage. That is your local Hukunui News, proudly brought to you by the St. James Theatre on Oak Street, Gore.
1: 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Hukunui Sport.
3: In sport, a return to the Warriors starting lineup for co-captain Mitch Barnett has seen form prop Jackson Ford benched for this Sunday's NRL Magic Round match with the Broncos in Brisbane. Ford ranks second on the Dally M Awards ladder, having played every minute this season while Barnett's battled injury. Playmaker Luke Metcalf's absent after the club's decision to allow him to seek a release. New Zealand cricketer Devin Conway is content with the decision to delay the launch of the privatised T20 League a year, having recently returned from Pakistan's equivalent.
5: All the players would obviously want to play sooner rather than later, but you know, if they need to get everything sorted and it happens the following year, then so be it. If that gives it the best chance of it becoming a successful T20 franchise tournament, then we're looking forward to that.
3: That's sport. I'm Jodie Gill.
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0: Rain showers tapering off as the day progresses, but skies staying mostly cloudy across South and West Otago before southwesterlies arrive this afternoon. A high of 12 degrees for Tapanui, 13 for Gawler, and Invercargill chasing a high of 14 degrees. A few showers easing this afternoon in Te Anau. Those southern areas around Lumsden remain overcast as southwest winds fade as this evening closes in, an expected high of 12 degrees.
1: Starting the day with Southland's breakfast, Hokanui Breakfast with Chitty on Hokanui.
0: It appears that discussions around local government reorganisation are heating up. Who would have thunk it? With Clutha and Central Otago emerging as possible future partners for Gore District Council. Now, the renewed debate follows the government giving councils just 3 months to submit reorganisation proposals before decisions could potentially be imposed. Gore District Mayor Ben Bowe said the timeline was, well, pretty tight for what are once-in-a-generation decisions. I don't know where Borat just come from. And warned rush amalgamations could end up costing ratepayers, well, more rather than less. Councillor Andy Fraser said there was growing interest in exploring ties with Clutha and Central Otago, though concerns remain about rural communities losing influence if merged into larger urban-focused councils. Plenty to ponder over your brekkie this morning. It is the Red Hot Chili Peppers on Hokanui.

0: Quarter to seven, it is 6:60 on Hokanoi. And speaking of iconic Dunedin landmarks, if you're like always splissing a splash around St. Clair, well, surfers and swimmers are being urged to take the St. Clair shark bell seriously after it was being rung four times in just 2 weeks, a rare spike in sightings. So back in the 1960s is when this bell was installed, following several shark attacks, including three fatal incidents. We're getting a history lesson this morning as well as warning. Now, Mark Stevenson said he is a long-time surfer and that the recent murky water and unusual bird behaviour are warning signs before white pointers appear near surfers. And Jimmy Higgins is Surfing New Zealand's chair and said locals respected the bell, but tourists and students sometimes treat it as a bit of a novelty. Now, experts say shark encounters remain rare overall, but beachgoers are being reminded to leave the water immediately if that alarm sounds. You had me at immediately, but if you do have any friends, family, loved ones, kids, students up in Dunedin, maybe just let them know that it does happen. We do not want a repeat of 1960.
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Genesis, that's all. Well, it's not that's all, folks, for Graham Henry. In fact, Sir Ted's going to be a busy little bee, and if it all goes pear-shaped, I guess we'll blame new head coach of the All Blacks, Dave Rennie. Was that accidentally a rhyme? I actually 100% intended that. She's so clever. So, Sir Graham Henry officially back in the All Blacks setup, returning as a selector under, yes, new coach Dave Rennie. 79 years old. That's how he is faring, and he does bring serious pedigree, having led the All Blacks to Rugby World Cup glory in 2011 and winning 88 of his 103 tests in charge. So Rennie says the move marks a return to a more traditional selection structure, aka we are going old school, after recent seasons without an independent selector. Is that where you went wrong, Rosa? Not so sharp after all. But with a shortlist of around 60 players already in mind, Rennie says Henry's experience, strong

opinions and deep understanding of leadership will be a major asset as the team heads into a new era, hopefully, of winning. Elton John and Dua Lipa taking us to your 7 o'clock news on Hokanui, and then Annie Nelson, our favourite little pocket rocket of sunshine, in the studio for a catch-up.

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12: In this update, Federated Farmers says New Zealand sheep meat exports to the US are a win-win for both countries. Trade Minister Todd McClay has revealed he expects the US government to announce a trade investigation into our lamb imports in the coming weeks as a means to impose more tariffs. Federated Farmers Meat and Wool Chair Richard Dawkins says our exports complement the US production season.
13: It really enhances their market and allows the American consumer to get a taste for lamb, which has beneficial flow-on effects for the American producers as well.
12: The fight continues for the man whose landmark case against Fonterra and six other large polluters has provoked government intervention. In 2024, the Supreme Court granted activist Mark Smith the right to sue the companies over their alleged contributions to climate change. A new proposed law change will prevent the companies from being found liable for climate harm and will apply to both future and ongoing cases, including Smith's. Mark Smith says he won't let the slide.
14: These are not dictators who can just make determinations from on high about how things roll. This is a society that's based on the rule of law. What's going on here?
12: Christchurch City Council is planning to give the Anglican Church another $15 million to restore Christchurch Cathedral. It's proposing using $35.8 million of the forecast $44.4 million in savings from its annual budget to fund some of the city's quake-damaged heritage buildings. Fire and Emergency will face questions from a select committee today over its vehicle fleet, including reports of fire trucks breaking down. The committee deputy chair, National's Tim Costley, says it's important firefighters have the necessary support to effectively carry out their duties.
15: The last five lots of answers we've had have been confusing, they've been concerning, they've kept changing. We just want to get the truth.
12: Homeowners are holding on to properties longer than before. Latest data by property information firm Cotality shows the median hold period for profitable resales is now 10 years, the equal longest period on record. That's news.
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12: In sport, a four-year World Rugby investigation has revealed six Georgian players participated in a urine-swapping scheme to dodge anti-doping tests. Punishments range from 9 months to 11 years after the sextet were found guilty of supplying clean urine to mask the use of recreational rather than performance-enhancing drugs. The team doctor would provide advance notice of out-of-competition tests to group chats. Anomalies in the samples were first detected in the build-up to the 2023 World Cup. Further checks showed instances of substitution dating to 2019. Jose Mourinho is the favourite to become Real Madrid's football manager a second time, 13 years after his first spell. The move follows the Spanish club's trophyless season. That's sport. I'm Jodie Gill.
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21: Rain showers tapering off as the day progresses, but skies staying mostly cloudy across South and West Otago before southwesterlies arrive this afternoon. A high of 12 degrees for Tapanui, 13 for Gawler, and Invercargill chasing a high of 14 degrees. A few showers easing this afternoon in Te Anau, though southern areas around Lumsden remain overcast as southwest winds fade as this evening closes in, an expected high of 12 degrees.
18: Southland's breakfast is Hokanui breakfast with Chitty on Hokanui.
21: I think this is awesome news for our Sporty Spices and football fans, especially for our ladies, because Chelsea FC women are set to make history by playing in New Zealand for the first time ever. The English powerhouse will face an Auckland FC invitational team at Eden Park in August as part of the International Football Festival. Now, this is awesome as well because they're currently coached by former football fern Jenny Biden. So that is absolutely outstanding. And of course, this is a bit of a homegrown talent showcase ahead of the women's team launch next year. So with Chelsea boasting multiple cup titles and things like that, this match promises world-class football and will be free to watch on TVNZ. Very shortly, someone else who loves football, Annie Nelson, she's in the studio. We're talking about signs that tell us the dreadful news that we all don't want to hear. Yeah, we're getting old. I'm going to let Annie take the lead on this one because you know me, I'm just a spring chick and my voice is proof. And it's Christina Aguilera, really the truth, it's Fighter on Hokanui.

0: Just going 18 after 7, Sam Fender and Olivia Dean. It's Hokanui with Chitty. Rain me in, well, I could never. Annie Nelson, our favourite little pocket rocket full of sunshine. And for a catch-up, good morning.
1: Good morning, Chitty. How are you today?
0: I'm good. How are you?
1: Very well, thanks very much.
0: Now, you had a wee bit of a, let's call it, moment of realisation yesterday. Walk me through it.
1: Well, I've realised that I'm actually quite an old person. Is that the one? Is that what you're thinking of? Because honestly, my memory's going. Is that right?
0: Well, your words, not mine.
1: Yeah, it's crazy at the moment. Do you know what? This is not what you were talking about, but yesterday I went into Number One Shoes and I saw a pair of Skechers and I was like, slip on. That's going to save me so much time. I was like, I love them. And then I was reminded of you and I thought, oh no, I'm getting old.
0: Well, I used to think that it was only my age that was making me old, but I think my body's gone, hey girl, we're here to catch up right now. And I was like, man, there must be moments that we all have, you know, at different times of our lives where we go, oh, like sometimes I open my mouth and my mum or dad comes out.
1: Yes, yes, that is a good one. That's the first notice. I also went home and thought more about getting old and I looked at my husband and I went, who's that, granddad? Well, that's my husband, so I'm probably aging a little bit like he is. So, you know, like he's not the young fella. So there's all these clues when you look around. Glasses. You said, can you get my glasses, please? And it would be like a wine glass. And now it's like, oh, which pair would you like? And you're, oh, my gosh, I can't even read anymore.
0: Yeah, I'm not there yet.
1: You'll get there.
0: Yeah, I know. Probably tomorrow now. One thing, though, I've noticed that my shopping baskets have gone from essentials for a festival and a night out to appliances.
1: Mm-hmm. Yes, actually that was one of the first things, the late night shopping. In the old days when you used to be young and party and you'd be watching all rubbish TV after being out and about, you'd be like, oh, big clue is that you're sitting at home, you're having drinks, probably peppermint tea, and then you think, actually that QVC channel, as was, that's got some great stuff. Look at that claw on a pole. That's going to save me lots of time, having a claw on a pole. That's what I need.
0: And those magazines, well, do you call them magazines? They come in the mail and they've got like something that help you slip your foot into your...
1: Yes, yeah, pull your socks on with these. I love that. And there used to be one with a magnifying glass that you could put over your television. I don't know if you've ever seen it. It was huge. It was a magnifying glass and just went over the television and it would stand there and you'd be like, oh, I can see the television now.
0: Do you think now we just have Temu?
1: I think we probably do have Temu. Temu's got everything, hasn't it?
0: So this is how we trick ourselves into going, I'm not old, I've just seen this gadget and I have to try it.
1: That's right, the gadget. What about I'm not old, lots of people like elasticated waisted pants.
0: I'm not old, everybody has a favourite container.
1: Oh, yes, yes. I'm not old, everybody's seen the Wombles, they know exactly what that's about. It's when you quote TV shows that nobody knows. That
0: yes.
1: is awful.
0: Yes, or I'm not old, but how come you don't know the celebrity or the song or me talking to the little locker room and making references every week?
1: I'm not old. What was I going to say?
0: You got me. So, I don't know. I'm not old, but I'll put my neck and my back out just by sleeping.
1: Sleeping. I know. Well, that's good though, isn't it? Because you're in about 8 o'clock and you're up with the lark. Because you just love it. You don't want to waste the day when you're old.
0: Correct. Okay, one more each. I'm not old, but... We've run out of ideas. No, I'm not old, but I can only talk to you about the weather because I can't think of anything else more important.
1: Oh, that's true. I'm not old. Where's me slippers?
0: I'm sensing a theme. Anyone got a birthday coming up?
1: Yes!
0: I'm not old, but I'll see you next week, Annie Nelson.
1: Thank you.
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0: 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Before we cruise to your 7:30 news, let's see what's coming our way for the next 5 days.
1: Hokanui's five-day forecast with Twin Farm Tefrom and Softex. The proof is in the progeny. Tefrom.co.nz.
0: Looking like a bit more of what we've just recently had. Tomorrow, that's Thursday, 12, the high, mainly fine. Touch of a shower until Arvo and Westerly's developing for a time after lunch. Then on Friday, a few showers clearing to fine in the Arvo, light winds and a high of 11. Saturday, Sunday, Monday, all copy, paste, repeat at this stage. Lots of clouds, some light winds, 10 degrees on Saturday, Sunday 11 and 12 degrees the high on Monday. After your 7:30 news updates, our locker room lads in the studio, thanks to Quinn's Unicam Pharmacy on Hokanui.
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9: In this update, Kiwis are holding on to their homes for longer than ever before. Latest March quarter data from property information firm Cotality shows almost 9 in 10 residential properties are being sold for a profit. But on average, people are owning their homes for 10 years before selling up and moving on. Chief Property Economist Calvin Davidson says people might hold out even more when the Iran war starts to impact the wider housing market.
10: From here on, the housing market does look pretty unserious and rising mortgage rates, weaker economy. You would think those things will be pretty strong challenges.
9: Trade Minister Todd McClay expects the US government to announce a trade investigation into our lamb imports in the coming weeks. It could lead to additional tariffs on our lamb. McClay says he's talking with his US counterparts, but whether tariffs are imposed is ultimately a decision for President Donald Trump. Westpac expects our economic recovery is likely to be more subdued with or without extra tariffs. It's lowered its 2026 growth forecast to 1.5% due to the global uncertainty created by the ongoing Iran war. Chief Economist Kelly Eckhold says it's a slowdown, not a recession, with growth still expected. The Department of Conservation is expecting bookings for the Milford Track to get snapped up fast today. Bookings for various great walks, huts and campsites are opening at various times and days this year to ease pressure on demand. That's news.
0: In your local Hokanui news for Wednesday morning. Tensions have emerged within the Gore District Council, with six councillors laying code of conduct complaints against newly elected councillors Mal Cooper and Donna Bruce. The complaints centre on alleged breaches, including objectivity, behaviour and public commentary, largely linked to social media posts and media statements. Gore District Mayor Ben Bell confirms the complaints are being assessed, but says the process is confidential and may be resolved through mediation. Both councillors have been vocal critics of council spending and recent rates increases, adding to concerns about ongoing divisions around the council table. Police are warning dating app users to take extra care following two serious assaults linked to online meetups in Invercargill. Acting Inspector Mel Robertson says the victims were lured to secluded areas of Queen's Park late at night, with one person now in critical condition and another seriously injured. Police believe the attacks were planned and are urging people to meet in public, well-lit places, tell someone their plans and report any information they may have from the Queen's Park area between the 8th and 10th of May. Environment Southland has adopted a new flood control and drainage bylaw aimed at better protecting flood banks, particularly over winter. Stricter rules now apply to grazing stock on flood banks and floodways between June and the end of August, when soft ground is more vulnerable to damage. Chairman Jeremy McPhail says landowners will need approval before grazing stock during this period, helping safeguard flood defences ahead of heavy rain. And from rural Southland to the Ivy League, 18-year-old Lucas Gill from Winton is heading to Yale University after being accepted by five top-tier US universities. The Central Southland College head student and Ducks earned eight NZQA scholarships and plans to study physics. After visiting Yale through a scholarship program, Gill says he's excited by the opportunities ahead and proud to represent Southland on the world stage. That is your local Hokanui News, proudly brought to you by the St. James Theatre on Oak Street, Goa.
1: 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Hokanui Sport.
9: In sport, former All Blacks coach John Hart has endorsed the mix of rugby minds picking the national team. Coach Dave Rennie's brought on 2011 World Cup winning mentor Sir Graham Henry as an independent selector to help him and assistant Neil Barnes. Hart expects robust harmony to ultimately prevail between the trio.
7: They will always disagree from time to time on decisions. It's inevitable that coaches will have that. But in the end, I don't think there are any risks because I think the end decision is that of the coach.
9: Former Warriors captain Steve Price believes a shift for Luke Metcalf may change his NRL fortunes. The 27-year-old halfback's been granted the chance to opt out of the extension deal he signed until 2028. That's sport. I'm Jodie Gill.
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0: Rain showers tapering off as the day progresses, but skies staying mostly cloudy across South and West Otago before southwesterlies arrive this afternoon. A high of 12 degrees for Tapanui, 13 for Goa, and Invercargill chasing a high of 14 degrees. A few showers easing this afternoon in Theano. Those southern areas around Lumsden remain overcast as southwest winds fade as this evening closes in, an expected high of 12 degrees.
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0: Tussock Country is going to be here before we know it. In fact, it all kicks off in just a couple of Fridays' time, the 22nd of May, and we've got double passes all this week to head along to Tussock Country late night. That is with 2025 gold guitar winner Kaylee Smith, as well as superstar Jaden Shingleton. If you're keen to head along, text me your first and surname to Tussock and... other way around. Text me 5009, your first and surname and keyword Tussock, and I'll see what I can do. Very shortly, thanks to Quinn's Unichem Pharmacy, our locker room lads in the Hokanui studio.

0: 8:41, the Black Eyed Peas. It is a Hukanui with Chitty, and I'm sure these lads will be so full of love this morning.
1: They are insightful, straight down the line and full of banter. It's the Locker Room Lads on Hukanui, thanks to Quinn's Unichem Pharmacy, where parking is a breeze.
0: Aye, aye, aye, aye, aye. The microphones were already on, gentlemen. We say good morning, I think, to Q, Nathan and Tom. How are we?
2: Morning, Chitty.
0: And that's the Locker Room Lads for another week. We'll catch up next Wednesday. No, it is front page news today. It's in our local news. And so we thought, well, we have to talk about it. Tensions within the Gore District Council have surfaced after six councillors lodged code of conduct complaints against newly elected members Mel Cupid and Donna Bruce. Now, the complaints allege breaches, including lack of objectivity, inappropriate behaviour, and public commentary that could bring the council into disrepute, are largely linked to social media posts and media statements. Let's unpack it.
3: Who's first?
0: Okay. Had plenty to say before.
4: No, I didn't. Well, you know, they have been elected by the people, and I think, you know, they don't all need to go with the, you know, go with the flow with all the rest of the councillors. I personally think, you know, if they're getting up a few of them and sort of sticking to their guns about what they believe is right, it's because, you know, that was what they were elected on, I guess, you know, to bring a bit of oomph to the council. So I just, yeah, and some of the complaints that are they're getting talked about, you know, like referring to something as gay, I mean, come on, I just, you know, we can move on from that. Surely that shouldn't be something that's taken too seriously these days. And as far as the rest of the stuff, yeah, hey, look, it's actually good reading some of the commentary on Facebook so you can see exactly where they stand and if, you know, the councillors should be fighting, well, not so much fighting between each other, but having some decent conversations instead of just, you know, the old boys club just rolling with the motions.
0: And from the old boys club, let's hear from Nathan and Q. Happy birthday, by the way.
2: Well, that was yesterday. Let's forget about it. We don't celebrate birthdays so much these days.
0: Have you met Shirley Copeland?
2: Yeah, no, I do know Shirley very well. I tend to agree with Huey. Both those girls were elected by the people. We knew when they went in there that they were going to try and ruffle some feathers and shake things up a little bit, perhaps. And maybe that's not a bad thing. I guess if we all just go in and agree, I guess if they were elected and they just went and nodded their head at everything, well, it would be a waste of time electing them. But I have seen posts on Facebook from them, you know, bringing certain issues to the fore, I suppose. And, I guess, at the end of the day, it creates discussion. It creates a little debate, a bit of debate. And, I think that's probably what they're there for. And the fact that a few don't like it, look, I don't like everything in life either, but, you know, I don't know everything either, so it's nice to get a different perspective on things, and I guess that's what they're in there doing.
0: Yeah. And Q, your thoughts?
5: Yeah, pretty much exactly the same. Yeah, I think they're doing a great job in there, actually, and they're rattling a few cages, and it sounds like a couple of the old boys don't really like it. Well, yeah, tough titties, really. that's just the way it is, you know, and I think the council needs a bloody good shake-up, and every council in New Zealand needs a shake-up, because it's sort of been a bit of an old boys club for a long time now, and they just go along with what they think's going to be, I don't know, less abrasive and what's going to get them elected next time. So, yeah, go girls. Yeah, you're going good.
0: He's a feminist after all. Yeah. On that note, more from our Locker Room Lads very shortly on Hukanui.
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0: 6 away from 8, Somber Homewrecker. It is Hawken and with Chitty. We've got Q, Nathan and Huey in for our locker room lads this morning. Thanks to Quinn's Unicamp Pharmacy. We were just having a bit of a discussion around what we're going to discuss. And Nathan, you saw an article this morning that caught your eye, and then that discussion turned into, but is this real or is this AI? So tell us about what you come across.
1: Well, whether it's true or not, and this is the world we live in with AI, but we don't know, but Damien McKenzie's come out from the Chiefs, and he is standing up against wearing rainbow colours on his jersey. Is that LGBTQRSTUV or whatever?
2: That's the one.
1: Something like that. So whether it's right or whether it's wrong, but if it's right, good on them. I don't see it as a platform. I mean, if these guys wanted to bring attention to something, why don't they wear something like Child Cancer, a Woman's Refuge, or something like that, rather than, I don't know, some group that's wanting. And I've got no problem with your preferences. I mean, that's fine, but maybe every person keep it to themselves. I don't know why they think they'd need to wear it on their jerseys. But again, whether it's right or wrong, and we were talking about this today, you don't know with AI, do you?
0: Yes, and I think that's the big picture, is that I think as the day progresses, the truth will come out and Damien will either say, yep, you know, and there'll be some news articles to follow, or it will come out that it was AI. And so throwing that aside and the allegedly and all that behind, I think it opens, two bigger pictures, one around AI and the other one about wearing a uniform and representing whether it's a team or a company or a business or whatever, and are there rules or exceptions that go along with those?
3: Well, I think some of these organisations are really setting their own players up to be cancelled. It's so easy to be cancelled these days because of...
0: Is it? I've tried a few times.
3: Can't cancel us. But, it's to have a different opinion, it's so easy for the internet, the media, everyone to jump on you instead of, like, especially, you know, such a controversial subject like that, when these guys, all they want to do is just want to go out, play their sports and have a good time, blah, blah, blah. You know, you look at Israel Folau over in Australia, it was a bit of a heavier stance on what he was going over there, but basically Australia Rugby booted him straight out of the country. He probably maybe should have kept his thoughts to himself, but a professional rugby player over here seeing what happened over there, they're probably thinking, oh, I'm too scared to actually act out and say, hey, look, I'm not happy with this. But, hey, rightly so, stick to your guns too. I think, you know, there's a wee bit of a movement out there with the left-wing media where there is a lot more people standing up for themselves and saying, no, come on, we've gone too woke.
0: Yeah, but also on the flip side of that, don't you think there is a fine line between who you're either being paid to represent and or who you're choosing to represent?
3: Well, yeah, I guess it really depends on what the contract that they sign. But like, if the Hurricanes or the Chiefs or whoever are putting something in the contract saying that you need to support any personal beliefs that us as an organisation support, and you sign the dotted line, then hey, look, maybe you might have to. But I'd be interested to see a contract like that.
0: What about if Ajax rebrands and puts a rainbow A on the beanie that you're wearing? Are you out?
3: Well, no, I won't be out because it wouldn't be happening because I'd be the one designing it.
0: Well, I've seen you just doodling on your phone before. I know what's coming in 2027.

0: Yeah, watch the space.
1: Right, before I do kick them out of the studio, very quickly, we've got to go to the news. You've got 20 seconds.
2: 20 seconds. No, I don't know. But the whole thing we started off that is it AI? And that's the thing that I reckon is probably becoming more scary, because AI is just getting so good now. And I see stuff on social media all the time, and this is just another classic, isn't it? This could be a whole heap of rubbish, really. But, yeah, watch this space, because AI is going to create a lot of problems in this world, and it's probably going to fix a few too. But it's, yeah, it's pretty scary, actually, what it can do.
1: He's a feminist. He is cool. In our AI and telling the girls to get going. I think you might be my favourite locker room lad today, Q.
2: But I still hate cats. No, I
1: don't. You ruined it. Right, we will see you next week. Bye, lads.
0: See ya.
3: Hokanui Breakfast with Chitty and Regional Ford. 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
4: In this update, sheep farmers are focusing on what they can control when it comes to international trade. Trade Minister Todd McClay expects the US government to announce a trade investigation into our lamb imports in the coming weeks. He says US President Donald Trump could impose extra tariffs. Federated Farmers Meat and Wool Chair Richard Dawkins says he hopes the investigation will show the trade is beneficial for both countries.
5: The industry's in a really good space at the moment. Strong returns across the board, a pretty favourable climate as well. So we'll focus on that, and we can pivot to other markets if required, but I don't think it would get to that point.
4: The Iran war has been looming large as the Australian government delivered its annual budget overnight. The Labor government is raising taxes on investment properties and some trust funds, giving the revenue back to workers with a new $250 tax break. A surplus isn't expected until 2036. The tide may be turning when it comes to how Kiwis invest in property. Latest data by property information firm Cotality shows we're holding onto homes for longer, with the median hold period for profitable resales now 10 years. Property Investor Federation spokesman Matt Ball says it's the end of the casual investor era.
6: You can't just bung some money on a house and think you're going to make a profit. You've actually got to work for your money. It's the end of the treat your house like an ATM era. You can't just count on the house price going up and covering all your debts. That's changed.
4: Judith Collins has been looking back on some of her achievements as she says goodbye to 24 years in Parliament. The senior National MP has delivered her valedictory speech to Parliament. She says she's most proud of campaigning for an inquiry into the impact of Agent Orange on Vietnam vets, introducing a ban on smoking in prisons and being part of the growth of the space sector.
7: As the first Minister for Space in the world, or even, dare I say it, the universe. It's pretty cool.
4: That's news.
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4: In sport, an expectation the Football Ferns should see long-term gains from the Wellington Phoenix women's historic fifth A-League season. They play a maiden final against Melbourne City on Saturday. Lily Allfeld was the team's foundation captain and first signing in 2021. She says the incumbents will benefit in future.
9: There's a lot of young girls, so the earlier they get this experience, you know, come 4, 5, 6 years' time, these players will be so used to it, able to compete in these environments. Yeah, it's really, really exciting and a really good opportunity.
4: The playing groups have been released for the PGA Championship Golf Major starting tomorrow night. Ryan Fox will tee off with 41-year-old American club pro Ryan Lenihan and Japanese world number 152 Kazuki Higa. That's sport. I'm Jodie Gill.
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11: Rain showers tapering off as the day progresses, but skies staying mostly cloudy across South and West Otago before southwesterlies arrive this afternoon. A high of 12 degrees for Tapanui, 13 for Gawler, and Invercargill chasing a high of 14 degrees. A few showers easing this afternoon in Theano. Those southern areas around Lumsden remain overcast as southwest winds fade as this evening closes in. An expected high of 12 degrees.
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11: Big news for our Westlife fans. Yes, I know there are a few amongst us. You don't have to hide it. They have announced that they are heading to New Zealand soils for the first time in 20 years as part of their 25th anniversary tour. So they have confirmed they are coming to Auckland and Christchurch this July. So that is not a world away either. Of course, the Irish pop icons are going to be known for their hits Without Flying Without Wings and Uptown Girl. They will be flying without Mark Freehilly, who has stepped back from touring for health reasons, but promise a hit-packed, ambitious show marking a major milestone in Westlife history. One for the ages. It is Ella Langley with Choosing Texas. It's Hokanui with Chitty for your Wednesday morning. Good morning.

0: Quarter past eight, the Lighthouse family on Hokanui. New ACC data has revealed road-related injuries in South and Enatanga have reached a six-year high, with 2,328 claims in last year alone, costing taxpayers $55 million. What? This is particularly concerning, an overrepresentation of young drivers aged 16 to 24 who make up only 14% of licence holders but account for 38% of serious injuries and 27% of road deaths nationwide. Now, ACC injury prevention of serious injuries and 27 over those stats, getting distracted, and that's not what we want to happen, because James Whittaker said distraction was a major factor. See what I've done there? With 58% of young drivers admitting to holding their phones while driving. Now, ACC also says that injuries often involve severe trauma and long recovery times, prompting renewed focus on its drive program with Waka Kotahi, New Zealand Transport Agency, which helps young motorists build safer driving habits and has already reduced crash injury claims amongst participants. So keep an eye on our drivers, especially our young guns, and make sure we're doing everything that we possibly can to keep everybody safe on our roads.
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0: 24 after 8, and while Bon Jovi's living on a prayer, some others are hoping theirs will be answered. A controversial proposal to install floating saunas at Theano's Ivan Wilson Park is awaiting a decision from Southland District Councillors. This following a strong public opposition. Floating Sauna Limited plans to attach two saunas and a changing room to an existing jetty on Lake Henry. But 170 of the 210 submissions said, not on our watch, and ejected quite strongly, citing concerns over commercialisation, environmental impact and loss of public space. Now, supporters argue the project would boost tourism and economy activity, and Resource Consent Commissioner has already ruled environment effects to be minor. With approvals now recommended by the Fiordland Community Board, councillors now face a choice that could shape how the park is used for decades to come. Watch this space.
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8: In this update, the Trade Minister says the US won't be imposing more tariffs on New Zealand lamb anytime soon. Todd McClay says he expects the US government to launch a trade investigation into our lamb imports in the coming weeks. It could be used to justify imposing extra tariffs to protect US sheep farmers. McClay says while he expects the investigation to begin within the next 2 weeks, any decision about tariffs will be a long way off.
9: There's just another bit of uncertainty for New Zealand exporters into the US market.
8: Westpac expects geopolitical instability in the Middle East to further slow down our economic recovery. It's again revised down its 2026 growth forecast for New Zealand from 3.4% to 1.5%. The era of casual Kiwi property investors now appears to be over. Latest data by property information firm Cotality shows the median hold period for profitable resales is now 10 years, the equal longest period on record. Property Investor Federation Manager Matt Ball says we're likely to see more corporate-style landlords, and rules and regulation changes don't favour mum and dad investors.
10: Won't be the casual investor just thinking, oh, I better get in here. It'll be investors with purpose who know how to make money out of it. That's the group that will rise.
8: Judith Collins' 24-year political career is officially coming to a close. The veteran National MP is leaving Parliament to lead the Law Commission and is looking forward to going back to her first loves, her family and the law. That's news.
0: In your local Hokanui News for Wednesday morning. Tensions have emerged within the Gore District Council, with six councillors laying code of conduct complaints against newly elected councillors Mal Cooper and Donna Bruce. The complaints centre on alleged breaches, including objectivity, behaviour and public commentary, largely linked to social media posts and media statements. Gore District Mayor Ben Bell confirms the complaints are being assessed, but says the process is confidential and may be resolved through mediation. Both councillors have been vocal critics of council spending and recent rates increases, adding to concerns about ongoing divisions around the council table. Police are warning dating app users to take extra care following two serious assaults linked to online meetups in Invercargill. Acting Inspector Mel Robertson says the victims were lured to secluded areas of Queen's Park late at night, with one person now in critical condition and another seriously injured. Police believe the attacks were planned and are urging people to meet in public, well-lit places, tell someone their plans and report any information they may have from the Queen's Park area between the 8th and 10th of May. Environment Southland has adopted a new flood control and drainage bylaw aimed at better protecting flood banks, particularly over winter. Stricter rules now apply to grazing stock on flood banks and floodways between June and the end of August, when soft ground is more vulnerable to damage. Chairman Jeremy McPhail says landowners will need approval before grazing stock during this period, helping safeguard flood defences ahead of heavy rain. And from rural Southland to the Ivy League, 18-year-old Lucas Gill from Winton is heading to Yale University after being accepted by five top-tier US universities. The Central Southland College head student and Ducks earned eight NZQA scholarships and plans to study physics. After visiting Yale through a scholarship program, Gill says he's excited by the opportunities ahead and proud to represent Southland on the world stage. That is your local Hokanui News, proudly brought to you by the St. James Theatre on Oak Street, Gore.
11: 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Hokanui Sport.
8: In sport, NRL 360 league pundit Braith Anasta can understand why the Warriors are willing to let Luke Metcalf exit. The 27-year-old's been granted permission to explore options for 2027 and beyond, despite having 2.5 seasons to run on his contract. Anasta claims a reluctance to play anywhere other than halfback has contributed.
12: Now, the Warriors have probably just reacted to that too and thought, well, mate, if you're not putting the team first here and you're not willing to even give it a crack after we've put a lot of time, effort and money into you, you're probably not the right man for the club.
8: Former All Blacks coach John Hart has saluted incumbent Dave Rennie's decision to recruit 79-year-old Sir Graham Henry as an independent selector, saying age is irrelevant to the skill set. That's sport. I'm Jodie Gill.
11: Hokanui, home of Southland's best music mix. 94.8, 90.4 and on the new iHeartRadio app. Hokanui. iHeartRadio features all the biggest names in podcasts. 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
0: Rain showers tapering off as the day progresses, but skies stay mostly cloudy across Southland and West Otago before southwesterlies arrive this afternoon. A high of 12 degrees for Tapanui, 13 for Gore, and Invercargill chasing a high of 14 degrees. A few showers easing this afternoon in Theano. Those southern areas around Lumsden remain overcast as southwest winds fade as this evening closes in, an expected high of 12 degrees.
11: Starting the day with Southland's breakfast, Hokanui Breakfast with Chitty on Hokanui.
0: It is night and day game time all across the month of May, where you could win night and day sports prize packs, drink bottles and bags for your whole squad. If you want to get in the draw, text me 5009, let me know who you are, what team, what sport, and how many team members. If you want to double your chances, jump on Facebook, Hokanui Breakfast with Chitty. You'll see a post and you can enter that way as well. All thanks to Gore Night and Day.

0: 8:41, it's Lizzo and Ariana Grande on Hukanui. Speaking of people who will be feeling good as hell, I bet you these two will be come the 23rd of May. Two familiar faces from the Invercargill Airport are taking on one of New Zealand's toughest endurance challenges, and they're doing it for a cause that really matters. Crew Chief Corey Dyack and Senior Firefighter Jed Martin are gearing up for the Firefighter Sky Tower Challenge later this month, and they're here to tell us all about it. Good morning, lads.
1: Good morning. Morning, Jenny.
0: Corey, can you remind us what this challenge actually involves?
1: So, yeah, it's a stair climb of around about 1,200 stairs up the Sky Tower in Auckland. I think that's not the aim of the game. The aim of the game is to see how much money we can fundraise before we get there. Obviously going to a good charity for Premier Blood Cancer in New Zealand.
0: Why was it important for you both to step up again this year?
1: As a brigade, we've been before, and Jed, he's been on multiple occasions. I'm excited to be my first time.
2: Oh, yeah, look, it's a great event. It's a very challenging event, and it's to not only fundraise but bring awareness to the people going through the difficult times and to support the families through blood cancer in the community in New Zealand.
0: And you can tell that is a major why for a lot of people, raising funds for leukemia and blood cancer in New Zealand. But this year, you guys have sort of taken a step in a different direction with fundraising. We're talking 80s family portraits, reels, and a bit of deliberate, dare I say, cringe. Whose idea was that?
1: To be fair, we've got to give all the credit to Naked Creative, Carla Forbes.
0: That sounds about right. Yeah.
1: They've been right behind us from the word go. So we basically reached out to them. They've put all this together for us, and obviously Jed's amazing facial features, we put them to good use to bring in some money.
0: Oh, how good is that? There is a lot of laughs in the campaign, but the training side, I'm sure, is no joke. How have you both been preparing for the climb?
1: A busy preparing, I guess you'd say. I think we definitely go and we like the social aspect of why we're heading up there, but on a serious note, there's been a wee bit of training me and Jed have been doing in the background. So, yeah, it's hard to find time these days to do too much training, but any time we get a spare moment at work, we've been hitting the tin.
0: If it makes you feel better, I had a similar conversation with the lads from the Wyndham Fire Brigade, and I think they might be going in just as fit and strong and ready as you lads. You've had a massive backing from not only the airport, but the wider community. How much does that support mean heading into something like this when you guys are also showing your support for the community?
1: Look, we're very fortunate. We get to work at the airport here, who's right behind this whole cause as well. So Invercargill Airport's been nothing but generous with trying to help us, you know, move this big project along. Yeah, the wider community, it's amazing how many people seem to notice us, and I haven't got social media myself. So when you go out and about, the amount of people that have noticed it, just walking into shops. Perfect example, the other day, Jed went to his local watering hole to be greeted by...
2: For training.
1: Yeah, Jed getting greeted at his local watering hole by everybody there that seemed to recognise him off the internet now. So, yeah, overnight it's sort of just shot off and gotten pretty popular by the looks of it.
0: Oh, wow, I can only imagine what is to come after. Well, 10 days away, the 23rd of May, but in the meantime, if people want to support, whether that's donating, sharing, or following along, what's the best way for them to do that?
1: Get on to Facebook, see if you can find us. Otherwise, Sky Tower Challenge, if you Google it, it'll bring up the website, and it's got all the information on there.
0: What is the Facebook page that we can have a look at?
2: So it's actually titled Invercargill Airport Sky Tower Challenge. That's where all the shenanigans have sort of started.
0: Easy as that. If you want some shenanigans and show support, go follow the boys. Love it. Absolutely going to have fun along the way, putting the fun into fundraising. All the best for the Firefighter Sky Tower Challenge on the 23rd of May. Go well.
2: Wonderful. Thank you very much.
1: Yeah, thank you for your time.
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0: She's still looking for her husband, poor gal. It's Ray on Hukanui. After nine, could be an extra price to pay for our international tourists. A significant piece of South Otago's industrial history is heading to the market. Some wee delights are about to pop up in Invercargill and Bluff. And Uncle Ted, what's he up to? Other than me calling him the wrong name, Graham Henry's back, baby. All those details in the next hour on Hukanui.
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10: In this update, the Trade Minister says he'll be making the case against further US

0: tariffs on New Zealand lamb exports. Todd McClay says he expects the US government to launch an investigation into our lamb exports in the coming weeks. It could result in extra tariffs being imposed to protect the US sheep meat sector. McClay says he and his officials will be reminding their US counterparts of the mutual benefits of the trade.
1: Lamb consumption in the US has gone up considerably as a result of the marketing efforts of New Zealand and Australia, and the price goes up with it. So this is good for US lamb producers.
0: Donald Trump's on his way to Beijing for the first visit by a US president to China in almost a decade. It will include a face-to-face meeting with Chinese President Xi Jinping. The US president's travelling with the bosses of Boeing and Apple and Tesla's Elon Musk. US correspondent Richard Arnold says Trump will be trying to convince China to put more pressure on Iran to open the Strait of Hormuz.
2: We will also see talk about whether the US will approve another big arms sale to Taiwan worth around $14 billion US and whether China is secretly helping Iran with its missile and drone programs.
0: The government's introducing more resources to help businesses address mental health in the workplace. It's introducing a new program for businesses that can't afford their own programs. It includes an app for practical advice and a text and call service with trained counsellors. Judith Collins says she has no regrets about spending the last 24 years in Parliament. The senior National MP has delivered her valedictory speech as she prepares to move on to head the Law Commission. She says she's grateful for everything she's been able to do.
3: I've actually had the most interesting career for me anyway, and I've never had portfolios that I got bored with.
0: The Department of Conservation is expecting bookings for the Milford Track to get snapped up fast today. Abel Tasman Track bookings open tomorrow and the Rootburn Track on Friday. That's news.
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0: In sport, the country has been given a TED talk on how to improve domestic rugby. World Cup winning All Blacks coach Sir Graham Henry's offered his expertise, fresh from getting appointed as an independent selector on incumbent Dave Rennie's staff. Quizzed on the super competition, Henry says the New Zealand governing body must embrace enthusiasm within the provinces.
6: Taranaki, Hawke's Bay, Bay of Plenty, Tasman and so on. So widen the number of teams, keep connecting with Australia because they're like us.
0: Men's tennis world number one Jannik Sinner has levelled with Novak Djokovic for the longest winning streak in ATP Masters 1000 tournaments. Sinner's claimed his 31st victory in a row to advance to the quarterfinals of the Italian Open. That's sport. I'm Jodie Gill.
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7: Rain showers tapering off as the day progresses, but skies staying mostly cloudy across South and West Otago before southwesterlies arrive this afternoon. A high of 12 degrees for Tapanui, 13 for Gawler, and Invercargill chasing a high of 14 degrees. A few showers easing this afternoon in Theano, though southern areas around Lumsden remain overcast as southwest winds fade as this evening closes in, an expected high of 12 degrees.
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10 past 9, it's a small town, and John Mellencamp on Hokanui. International tourists could soon be required to pay a levy to access New Zealand's most popular natural attractions, including Puupuotahi, Milford Sound. So this is under sweeping changes proposed in the government's Conservation Amendment Bill. Now, this plan follows strong public backing and targets sites that attract high overseas visitor numbers, with revenue ring-fenced for conservation and infrastructure upgrades. Milford Sound alone draws around 1.1 million visitors a year and contributes $200 million to the economy. Not small change, but faces ageing facilities and environmental pressures. Tourism operator RealNZ supports the move, said, you know what, it ensures international visitors make a fair contribution to protecting iconic locations, while New Zealanders would remain exempt, at least initially. That's what worries me. But then should we? Should we be? I'm going to have to ponder on that one. It's 6:60. We made it. It's Hokanui.

0: Coming up 20 after 9, Third Eyed Blind, it's Hokanui with Chitty. And, well, is Mr. Ezra Inney having a semi-charmed life? I'd say at the moment he is, well, wondering if he spent his pennies on the right thing. A significant piece of South Otago's industrial history is heading to market after redevelopment plans have been blocked by heritage rules. Now, Ezra is a Dunedin businessman and he bought the 8.7 hectare Bruce Willen Mill complex in Milton back in 2012, and he's come out and said Heritage New Zealand restrictions have stalled his plans, prompting him to look for new blood to take over, aka he's had enough. Now, central to the issue is the former McGill's Flour Mill, a three-storey stone building built in 1887, later used by Cremona producer Flemings, and then as a wool store for the adjoining mill. Despite safety concerns and deterioration, it's getting old. Demolition? It's a dilemma that I can't get demolition out of my mouth. Demolition was halted because of the building's protected status. Now, Ezra's getting older, he's now 73, and believes the prominent State Highway 1 site still holds huge potential, you know, amid Milton's ongoing redevelopment and things like that. He said, you know what, a new owner could hopefully revive a place that once employed up to 400 people. An extra fun fact, gave birth to iconic rural brand. Do you know what it is? Yes, Swan Dry. Another space to watch.
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0: 20-ish to 10. It's Hall & Oates on Hokanui. Speaking of private eyes, Uncle Ted's going to have his Secret Service binoculars out at pace. Sir Graham Henry is officially back in the All Blacks setup, returning as selector under new head coach Dave Rennie. What do we think about this? The 79-year-old rugby great brings serious pedigree, having led the All Blacks to the World Cup glory in 2011. And some stats, because we know Chitty Chitty's statistician, winning 88 of his 103 tests in charge. Now, Rennie says the move marks a return to more traditional selection structure after recent seasons without an independent selector. So pretty much, Razor, you did a terrible job and now we're going back to old school. Allegedly. Paraphrased, summarised, reading their thoughts. With a shortlist of around 60 players already in mind, Rennie says that Henry's experience, strong opinions and deep understanding of leadership will be a major asset as the team heads into a new era. Hopefully. Fingers crossed.
1: Time out. Bring it in.
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0: That's Midweek in the Bag. Well, actually, that might be your Wednesday morning Hokanui Wee breakfast with Titty Savage, but I've got one more sad day to do for P. She'll be back on the decks next Saturday, as in not in a couple of days' time. I'm trying to find the date. She's a smooth operator. She'll be back on the 23rd. You've still got me on said day, so let's forget that I've just said that it's midweek and we'll roll that out tomorrow. I won't remember, will you? I'll be back in the morning in the meantime. Back to reality, 6 a.m. tomorrow. I've got a piece of paper here with my agenda. Oh, we're going to South Tarn. I'm going to catch up with Francis Dribbles Parker for our HRT Club Rugby Scoreboard Preview. Another big weekend of club footy ahead in Southland and South Otago. AJ Aiken, will catch up with him. He is coach of our local Barbarians rugby team, but also a stock agent by day and one of West Otago's favourites. We'll see what's happening in his neck of the woods. We catch up with CFO from SBS Bank, Jeff Mitchell, Florine Potts from the Gore District Council, and tell us all about this year's Freeze Your Bits Off Busking. And Paul McPhail from St. James Theatre pops around for a catch-up to let us know what's happening on stage and on screen. It'll be all go. Also, Subway Shout Day, more chances to win with Tussock Country late night, game time. I'll see you in the morning from 6. In the meantime, stay safe, stay warm, have some fun, pray for sun. And, yeah, don't do anything I wouldn't do. Wink, wink. See you in the morning.
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7: In this update, the Trade Minister says the US won't be imposing more tariffs on New Zealand lamb anytime soon. Todd McClay says he expects the US government to launch a trade investigation into our lamb imports in the coming weeks. It could be used to justify imposing extra tariffs to protect US sheep farmers. McClay says while he expects the investigation to begin within the next 2 weeks, any decision about tariffs will be a long way off.
8: There's just another bit of uncertainty for New Zealand exporters into the US market.
7: Australia's Labor government may have broken an election promise with its latest major shake-up of the country's tax system. It's giving a tax break to working families, paid for by changes to negative gearing and capital gains tax discounts. Labor had previously promised it wouldn't do anything which hurt housing supply. Nine News chief political reporter Charles Croucher says the changes could seriously damage the public's trust and confidence.
9: They're banking on the fact that Australians will be able to get into property, particularly young people, and effectively they'll forgive them, and they've asked for forgiveness.
7: Sir Keir Starmer appears to have survived another day as British Prime Minister. A growing number of Labour MPs, about 90, have publicly called on Starmer to step aside, with four government ministers resigning from their portfolios. A slightly larger number, more than 100, have signed a statement backing the Labour leader. King's College Professor of European Politics, Anand Menon, says it's unclear how long the standoff will last.
10: Because ultimately, if 80 of your own MPs are saying you should go, it's quite hard to see how Keir Starmer is going to continue governing effectively for any length of time.
7: Competition in New Zealand's economy isn't as strong as it could be. New Commerce Commission analysis of 22 years of StatsNZ data shows average business concentration has dipped slightly. However, smaller businesses are still struggling to gain traction against larger firms. Commission Chair John Small says weak competition in essential sectors is also weakening the rest of the economy.
11: We are seeing now with the fuel crisis, if you go to the sector that feeds into a whole lot of other things, things going wrong upstream can have a whole lot of downstream bad effects.
7: That's news.
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7: In sport, Memphis Grizzlies basketballer Brandon Clark has died, aged 29. NBA Commissioner Adam Silver says via a statement that the league is devastated and their sympathies are with Clark's friends, family and the organisation. Clark was arrested 6 weeks ago and charged with possession of a controlled substance and fleeing in a vehicle while speeding. The playing groups have been released for the PGA Championship Golf Major starting tomorrow night. Ryan Fox will tee off at 12:35 a.m. Friday with 41-year-old American club pro Ryan Lenihan from Michigan's Walnut Creek and Japanese world number 152, Kazuki Higa. Debutant Daniel Hillier is paired with Americans Ryan Vermeer and Max McGreevy for a 12:51 a.m. start on the back nine. That's sport. I'm Malcolm Jordan.
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14: Met Service forecast for Southland. The marine forecast for Fovo. Southwest 20 knots, sea moderate. Weather-wise, showers today, clearing by this afternoon, but remaining cloudy. Southwesterlies dying out this evening. A high of 14 degrees, a low of 7. Tomorrow, mainly fine, chance of a shower until the afternoon. Westerlies developing for a time in the afternoon. A high of 13, a low of 6. And Friday, a few showers, clearing to fine in the afternoon. Light winds and a high of 12.
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6: As the week wraps up, get the clearest picture of what's ahead. 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And if the local outlook's a bit rough, remember, a holiday in Fiji's only 3 to 4 hours away, with tropical warmth and the friendliest welcome you'll ever get. Hola! The Friday weather update on The Country, thanks to Fiji, where happiness comes naturally.
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4: If you want to start ahead while you're still at school, get to SIT Open Day, May 15th from 9:30 to 2 on SIT Campus, Tay Street, and for Cargo. Discover how you can start ahead with SIT Zero.

0: faces of bridges. I am actually a builder of things.
1: The chair of Christchurch City Council's Finance Committee says another proposed council funding boost for restoring Christchurch Cathedral will be the last. The council's proposing contributing another $15 million towards the cathedral if central government commits to providing a similar amount. Councillor Sam McDonald says the funding agreement will state this will be the last handout.
2: To be really blunt, if they can't do it, the cathedral, in my view, will not be open and will sit as an eyesore for the next decade. It's incumbent upon us as a city to say, OK, guys, here's your best shot if you can go and get the rest of the money.
1: The president of Te Pāti Māori says the party won't collapse following the exit of one of its MPs. Maria Meno Kapakingi has officially split from the party to contest her Te Taitokoro electorate under a party of the same name. Senior political reporter Azaria Howell has more.
3: Te Pāti Māori president John Tamahere says the party's lived through periods where many believed it was finished. He says people who believe Māori political independence matters cannot walk away the moment carrying that responsibility becomes difficult. Tamahere says the quickest way to weaken movements is when internal battles become bigger than the reason for the movement itself.
1: Ratepayers in O'amaru and the wider Waitaki district are in for a steep rates rise this year. The district council is consulting on whether to raise rates by 45% to address the council's $14 million deficit. Waitaki Mayor Mel Tavendale says the council will also seek feedback on lower rates rises that will keep the council in the red. That's news.
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1: In sport, the inaugural captain of the Phoenix Women believes the football team has earned a success label 5 seasons in. They've created history by making the playoffs and now a final, a pioneering feat for a New Zealand team in the A-Leagues. Lily Allfeld, now the club's community officer, describes the traction that the team's gained.
6: I've kind of had a front row seat to see that all kind of unfold. It's just our inboxes are slammed with people kind of giving us anecdotal feedback and saying how much they've enjoyed the game.
1: Men's tennis world number one, Jannik Sinner, has levelled with Novak Djokovic for the longest winning streak in ATP Masters 1000 tournaments. Sinner's claimed his 31st victory in a row to advance to the quarterfinals of the Italian Open. That's sport. I'm Malcolm Jordan.
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7: Met Service forecast for Southland, the marine forecast for Fovo, southwest 20 knots, sea moderate. Weather-wise, showers today, clearing by this afternoon, but remaining cloudy. Southwesterlies dying out this evening. A high of 14 degrees, a low of 7. Tomorrow, mainly fine, chance of a shower until the afternoon. Westerlies developing for a time in the afternoon. A high of 13, a low of 6. And Friday, a few showers, clearing to fine in the afternoon. Light winds and a high of 12.
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10: In this update, the US and Chinese presidents are gearing up for face-to-face talks on all things Middle East, trade and tariffs. Donald Trump's en route to China for the first visit by a US president in almost a decade. As he left the White House, Trump told reporters he and President Xi Jinping will have a long talk about the war.
11: Do you think he needs to intervene at all with the Iranians?
12: No, I don't think we need any help with Iran.
10: Media scholars say the government should return to the drawing board and modernise the Broadcasting Standards Authority, not abolish it. Their open letter highlights the need for a strong regulator and complaints body in the face of growing polarisation, misinformation and commercialisation. It warns losing the BSA will hurt minority groups most. Canterbury University media professor Donald Matheson says other countries have taken different tacks.
13: Rather than saying people can turn it off if they don't like it, other jurisdictions have come up with a whole lot of responses to some of the big issues we've got.
10: A new mental health initiative hopes to help improve workplace performance. The government's targeting resources for small businesses who can't afford in-house programs. It comes at no additional cost to taxpayers and repurposes an existing